0: Yes, she shucked my heart in Colville Bay. She got away by these pointers from the album Schoonertown. We've got one song left from this Schoonertown album, and I originally thought the title of this song we're going to hear referred to a purely Atlantic Canadian phenomenon. But I learned from our Instagram that there are townies all across Canada.
1: Growing up in a little place, Surrey, in eastern PEI, you kind of are, like, you consider yourself like this underdog, or like that you think somebody from Charlottetown is better than you and blah, blah, blah. So we just called them townies.
0: Because they lived in town.
1: Because they lived in town. Townies. Yeah, they lived in Charlottetown. So I think, you know, growing up in a small town, and then eventually you make the trek into Charlottetown as you grow up, and then you're like, oh, yeah, there's some good people that live here. That's just a little throwback reference to the small town kind of underdog.

0: Countings by the East Pointers from their album Schooner Town. So there's three from the East Pointers. We're doing a deep dive into four different East Coast albums this weekend. The next one on our list comes out of Newfoundland and Labrador. Janina McGilvery. She was born in Cape Breton. She spent time on Prince Edward Island, and now she's based in St. John's. So she's got three out of four East Coast provinces on her passport. Janina's second album came out back in 2024. It's called Perseids, named after the late summer meteor showers. From that album, here is Highway Dreamer.
1: One, two.

0: Highway Dreamer by Janina McGillivray. It's from her record Perseids. We're listening to a few tracks from it today, and the next track Janina describes as a fun summer jam with only a few hints of the apocalypse. Here she is to introduce Fireweed Jam.
1: Well, I wrote it after I was on PEI for a year, and kind of towards the end of that year, Fiona hit the island and the East Coast, and as you know, it was a huge, you know, probably one of the biggest tropical storms ever in Canada. And it not only ripped out, you know, a lot of old trees and things like that, it kind of decimated the sand dunes on the island. And I started thinking about the beaches on the island, how much those dunes, how much time I spent in those dunes growing up on PEI, and became very emotional, I guess, about the idea of them not being there anymore. I started thinking about how much the beach meant to me, I guess. I had kind of a chaotic childhood in a way, and going to the beach was always like a calm place for me and a special place for me. And so, yeah, I was writing about that, but also about the prospect, I guess, of climate change changing our environment and our landscape, and how we should really think about how much we, you know, appreciate that, how meaningful those natural places are to us. So yeah, you'll hear some references in there to, you know, the weather getting hotter or the longshore drift and what is at hand and kids crying on the beach and things like that, which is kind of giving it giving apocalypse a little bit maybe. But ultimately what wins out in that song, I think, is more of the fun, you know, shore dinners, friends getting together, and appreciating those spaces.

0: love Janina's writing so much. Fireweed Jam by Janina McGilvery from the 2024 album Perseids. As I mentioned earlier, Perseids, the late summer meteor showers, that's where it gets its name. And, you know, the thing that makes Janina's writing so wonderful is that she manages to combine such a large-scale phenomena, like meteor showers, with very small, everyday details in her songs.
1: Well, I think as you know, if you've listened to my other songs, I do write a lot from my own experience, and there's a lot of specific details in the song that make the songs real for me, but that I hope other people will be able to connect to as well in some way. So, for example, Kill All the Wasps with Gasoline, and that literally is referencing my friend trying to kill a wasp's nest with gasoline. Probably shouldn't do that, listeners. But it referenced something specific that happened on a hot summer day, but somebody else might listen to it and think some toxic people in your life.
0: Yeah,
1: destroy the haters. Destroy the haters.
0: Kind of right. What I think of.
1: Yeah, and things like the hummingbirds hum, the eagles scream. I mean, as that was happening, there were hummingbirds everywhere and eagles around the shore and things like that. The eagle screaming to me referenced my mom, who passed away in 2016, who said she would come back as an eagle. Even though we said, why don't you come back as a crow, then we'll see you more. She said, no, I'm not coming back as a crow. I'm coming back as an eagle. So, you know, the eagle to me is my mom. The intersection of the superstore was where my mom lived. And, you know, that's where she, you know, lived the last years of her life. So whenever I'm at that superstore, I think of my mom. But I think, you know, somebody else might hear that line and think, not of the superstore, but of a specific place, a mundane, potentially specific place in their lives that has some special meaning. And I think what art can do, and, you know, is to help us process or realize the beauty of those moments.

Perseids. It's the title track off Janina McGilvery's latest album. We also heard Fireweed Jam and Highway Dreamer. On to the next record. It's called From Nowhere by Mo Kenny. Now, Mo's a Juno-nominated singer-songwriter from Nova Scotia. This is their fifth album, and we're just going to dive right into it. Lying down on that rec room floor, and we're checking out Evening Dream.

0: Evening Dream from Mo Kenny's 2024 album, From Nowhere. This album was a document of personal growth for Mo. It explores the shadowy nature of memory, bonds of friendship, and it's underpinned by Mo's journey with sobriety.
1: There was a lot of clarity that came after I got sober. It was like I kind of like walked out of a fog, sort of. It made me aware of all these areas.

areas in my life that needed improvement, and I've started feeling a lot more hopeful about things and optimistic in this way that felt really nice. Getting sober is you're taking accountability for yourself and your behavior and actions, and with that came our respect for myself, I guess, and like self-love. And I think that is reflected in my writing.

0: Our second song today from Mo Kenny's album From Nowhere. That one's called Signs of Life. One more song from that record, and we're going to go with the final track of the album. It's a love song. Well, more of a self-love song. Here's Mo Kenny with Love You Better.
1: Love You Better is just basically like, it's not about like a romantic partner. It's just kind of general, like me trying to be a more loving person to like my friends and family and partners, you know.

Love You Better. It's the final track off of Mo Kenny's 2024 release, From Nowhere. And it's the final track of Mo Kenny's trio here on the show today. Before that, you heard Signs of Life and Evening Dream. It's our deep dive into four Atlantic Canadian records today. And we started on Prince Edward Island with these pointers. We went to Newfoundland and Labrador with Janina McGilvery, Mo Kenny representing Nova Scotia just now. So New Brunswick is left on the list. The Hello Crows. The Hello Crows released their debut self-titled album last year. Hailing from their Wabanaki homeland in New Brunswick, the Indigenous collective met at a song circle back in 2022. In 2025, the East Coast Music Hour had the pleasure of recording the Hello Crows when we were at the Shivering Songs Festival in Fredericton. There's still one of the performance videos, a great one, up on our YouTube page, or easy to find, East Coast Music Hour. The first song we're going to hear today from the album won them Song of the Year at the Music New Brunswick Awards recently. Here's the Hello Crows with Come Back to Me.

0: Come Back to Me. That is the Hello Crows. It's from their debut self-titled album that came out last year. In the band, you've got Matty Camo, Judy Aquin, Quinn Bunnell, who's also known as Emilio, and Dylan Ward. All four of them have had great solo careers. They've played in other bands around New Brunswick. Very, very well-established musicians before they came together at that song circle back in 22. Here's Dylan chatting about one of their songs. It's called Ballad of Two Birds.
1: The Ballad of Two Birds is a song that Emilio brought to the band. And the way he explains it is that there are two birds inside of us. There is the now thinker and the future thinker. And sometimes you lean more on one than the other, but really you need a balance of both to have a full life. So I like to think of the song as, or as the music, as kind of representing that. So when we were writing the song, the music takes quite the turn at the end where we kind of go into this round and we start to build on these things. And I like to imagine each of our voices being a bird or a crow flying in the sky, and everybody is floating around in circles and everything's just building and building, and these individual voices are almost intertwining with each other until the big crescendo, and then everybody flies off.

0: Ballad of Two Birds by the Hello Crows. You can hear the community of crows at the end. We have one more song from the Hello Crows. Judy Aquin is going to tell us the story of the first time that the song Red Flag came into the Crow's Nest.
1: This is a song that Maddie brought to the Crow Nest. I like to refer to the
0: Love
1: studio
0: it.
1: And rehearsal place space as the crow, as the nest. And so Maddie brought the song to the nest, and you know, talking about red flags and what that looks like in our relationships. And then it was really using red flags in a relationship, but what to look for and how it impacts, and you know, the just that whole experience of red flag. The extended story of that is that it comes from an interview that we did, and the person that was interviewing us asked us how we felt Canada was doing in reconciliation. And it was, you know, in that moment, I'm not even sure what we answered, but I think the four of us were shocked. We talked about it afterwards, of course, and that's partly where this song came from. You know, and it's like we have a role, but we cannot be responsible, and we will not be responsible for how Canada chooses to reconcile, you know, their relationship with Indigenous people. And one of the things too is, you know, following that and those discussion and the song, we determined that moving forward, one of the things that we won't do is discuss reconciliation, because it's very it's a lot. It's like we can't answer it. The four of us can't answer it in one session, let alone a much deeper conversation. And so, you know, it just opens opportunity to have discussion, though, but we can't discuss that. We're not willing to discuss that, which is also kind of, you know, a red flag of how we feel reconciliation is, you know. There's a lot of work to do, though. And so, yeah, that's a lot of red flags right there.

Red Flag, the Hello Crows. It's from their debut self-titled album. We heard Ballad of Two Birds and Come Back to Me from that album as well. It's going to wrap up our time here in the Rec Room, slowing things down with four albums from across Atlantic Canada. I hope you enjoyed your time in the Rec Room. I hope you enjoyed digging a little deeper into these records today. I'm your host, Bill Roach. Aaron Costello produces the show. Roxanne Popvant is the associate producer. Come back next week. We'll take another journey through the Atlantic Canadian music scene on the East Coast Music Hour. We'll see you then.

Hey, I'm Rohith Joseph, and this is Vibin'. Today, we've got a star from the Tri-Cities. That's Tyler Shaw I'm talking about. Tyler got his start winning a Much Music covers contest, and he quickly turned that into a record deal all at the age of 19. 14 years into his professional music career, Tyler Shaw is now a multi-platinum selling artist with 4 Juno Award nominations to his name. His Christmas albums also have earned him the title The Prince of Christmas. Tyler joins us in about 3 minutes, so stick around for that. Right now, here's Tyler Shaw with a track about someone to lean on, a guiding light when things get tough. This is North Star.

0: Shaw is with us now on Vibin. Hey, Tyler, good to have you.
1: Thanks for having me.
0: All right, as a fellow BC guy, I got to ask a bit about what it was like growing up in Coquitlam. As soon as we hear somebody has a BC connection, we got to get deep with it.
1: For sure. I honestly loved it. It was 18 years of my life. You say Coquitlam, but really it was the Tri-Cities for me. You know, I lived in Coquitlam, just up Johnson by Coquitlam Center Mall there. And, you know, I spend my days at the Coquitlam Town Center playing soccer, Lafarge Lake, you know, there's a bike park there. And then I would be playing club soccer in Port Moody. And then I would be going to school in Port Coquitlam. So I was kind of all over the Tri-Cities at all times.
0: Wow.
1: And it was a beautiful place to grow up, beautiful place to have friendships and to be part of a family that's being raised out there is fantastic.
0: You said he went to school. Which school, if you don't mind shouting it out?
1: Yeah, so I went to middle school at Pitt River, which for those of you who don't know, years and years ago, was called Mary Hill High. And Perry Fox actually went to that same building that I went to. They've been since demolished it because it was very old and they rebuilt the school. And then I went to high school at Riverside. Mm. Which was, again, some of the early music stuff for me all happened at Riverside. So big shout out to them.
0: Was that because of like a band program? How did music enter the picture there?
1: Actually, it was Pitt River where it kind of was the inception of it all. And then Riverside, it was like I was fully into writing songs. It started multiple bands, doing all the talent shows. You know, guitar at someone's birthday. Oh, like, let me pick it up and we'll jam a little bit, you know, started playing around with garage band, that kind of stuff. So yeah, it was a beautiful time.
0: But you mentioned there, you were also playing soccer and for a while, you were looking pretty intensely at a soccer career. You had an athletic scholarship to the University of Prince Edward.

0: think it was 100 or something like that. And then the next round was like down to 20, and then down to 10, and then down to 3. And I ended up making that top 3 alongside two incredible vocalists. And I ended up winning the whole thing. And through that is that kind of kickstarted my career. I dropped out of university, moved to Toronto, and started working at Hollister while I tried to make this thing work. Yeah.
1: But you made it work pretty quickly, I think, considering that, like, you win that Much Music Talent contest, and then not too long after, you get your first gold record, and you were 19 years old. Like,
0: Yeah, I got
1: that's
0: a Kiss
1: wild.
0: Goodnight was the name of that first record.
1: Yeah.
0: And I got a Juno nomination off of that one song as well. So yeah, it's a song that will forever be with me, and I'm so thankful for it because it kickstarted my career.
1: I like that song, but there's one I like even more from that time, which you did an anniversary acoustic version of, and that's Wicked.
0: I think a fresh take is always nice to hear, especially on older songs. That's exactly what I did. I just made it a little bit more raw, like how it was written on acoustic guitar, without any of the bells and whistles. It's just, yeah, I wish I could do that for every single one of my songs, but time is a crazy thing to have it. So.
1: This is Tyler Shaw with his anniversary acoustic version of Wicked.

That's Tyler Shaw with his anniversary acoustic version of Wicked. And Tyler has been kind enough to join us right here on Vibin'. You're a father to two little girls yourself. And, you know, I've heard you talk about the challenges of balancing fatherhood, especially when these girls are so young.

0: with this career in music where oftentimes you got to go away from home. You got to be out on the road. How are things going with finding that kind of balance?
1: It's an ongoing struggle. I'll be honest with you. Some days are better than others, and some tours are better than others. I think what I've tried to do is when I'm home, I try to be as home as possible and just really be a part of their lives and be present. You have to try to balance, like you're saying, balance the work and the home life, and always think about being proactive and how you can help while not being there. It's like, it's such an interesting thing. And honestly, I wish I had someone to like talk to about this, but all my friends have regular jobs. So it's not like I can be like, hey, you know, what did you do? You know, the other time you went away for like a month and a half. I think that's a point of struggle too, is just not being able to like really bounce conversation off of someone who fully understands.
0: Mm-hmm. Especially, I mean, you're also somebody who's been doing music now for so long. From 19 years old to now, I bet this kind of added pressure to trying to create something new each time. That's got to be a lot of pressure to yourself.
1: I think now more than ever, I'm feeling a little bit of pressure, only because I feel like the last time I felt relevant, maybe that's not the right frame of mind, but the last time I felt relevant was with my song With You back in 2018, which carried over to 2019 and even a little bit of 2020. And then obviously COVID happened, the world shut down, people's mind frames kind of shifted. So when I intently sat down for this new project and this to create the new music, I wanted to do something different. So I sat down and created this whole concept for an album, realizing that I can produce music. I was just giving it away to people in Toronto to produce because that's what I was doing. That's what I thought was right. So this entire album, or I'll say 90% of it, is self-produced. That gave me a new challenge. That gave me some new ownership of the music to be like, I'm going to practice exactly the way I hear it and I feel it. I want people to hear the stories and see that I'm still around, still doing the music thing. And I have been.
0: Well, I think this is the perfect time to introduce your latest single. This is Tyler Shaw with Run to You. Can you-

That's Tyler Shaw with his brand new single, Run to You. The Tri-Cities raised pop star almost became a professional soccer player. You're listening to Vibin' on CBC Radio 1 and CBC Music. I'm Rohith Joseph. Nanaimo raised artist Cameron Whitcomb is on a heck of a music awards run. Last September, he had 6 nominations at the Canadian Country Music Association Awards, winning Fans' Choice and Breakthrough Artist of the Year. In his relatively fresh professional music career, Cameron already has 5 Juno Award nominations, including Single of the Year and Album of the Year. Right now, here's Cameron Whitcomb with a song that's been streamed over 150 million times. This is Medusa.

You just heard Vancouver alt rock duo Cold Fame making their vibin' debut with a song called If That's Love. A really cool track, and I'm definitely going to be keeping an eye on them. Before that, you heard Cameron Whitcomb with his hit song Medusa. You're listening to Vibin' on CBC Radio 1 and CBC Music. I'm Rohith Joseph. Well, the UK is always pumping out amazing singers, songwriters, just overall artists. Artists like Arlo Parks. Her upcoming album, Ambiguous Desire, is an ode to the nocturnal spaces where we can lose ourselves. Maybe it's a well-known spot like Vancouver's Biltmore Cabaret or Victoria's Capitol Ballroom. Or perhaps it's your buddy's basement with 10 of your friends. Wherever those nighttime venues take you, this next song will make you reminisce. This is Arlo Parks with Heaven.

brand new track by Vancouver band Uncle Strut, Call My Name. Before that, UK artist Arlo Parks with Heaven. You're listening to Vibin' on CBC Radio 1 and CBC Music. And next time you go to a live show, I want you to keep something in mind. Do not forget the bassist. The low end is such a crucial element in any great song. And often bassists tend to make for great producers and song arrangers. That seems to be the case with Dwight, a.k.a. Dwight Abel, the longtime bassist of the Zolas. Take a listen to his song that might be a bit too relatable for all of us these days. This is Dwight with Doom Scrollin'.

Well, I hope that song was a distraction from the usual doom scrolling. That's from Vancouver artist Dwy. And as you heard, doom scrolling. Hopefully you're not doing that right now. Because right now, we're heading to Victoria for some other great music. I got to see Carmine perform at last year's Vic West Fest. They put on an amazing show. Here's their latest one, which I just got around to checking out. It's got a great pulsing beat, bright synths, lovely vocals. This is Carmine with Secondhand Emotion.

From Victoria, that's Carmine with Secondhand Emotion. Now, Shillelagh is one of two Canadians to make it onto this year's New Music Express list of 100 essential emerging artists to watch. The Vancouver hip-hop artist oozes swagger, glides on the beats with her rhymes, so it's easy to see why she's getting that recognition. Here's Shillelagh with Pickup.

Grand Forks raised scientist turned DJ. That's Jada G, always getting us grooving, even with a song called Uncomfortable. I definitely felt comfortable jamming to it. Before that, you heard Vancouver's Shillelagh with a groovy one called Pickup. Okay, here's a quick story about the beauty of spontaneous collaboration. Victoria-based singer and voice actor Ashley Ball often uses the studio of fellow Victorian Neil James. When they finished doing their work of voiceover recording, they would have this leftover time to just cook up beats and jam. And as a result, they picked up instruments around the studio, Ashley Ball being very

Loving the flute on that one. That's a new track from Victoria's Ashley Ball and Neil James. That one's called Moves in the Dark. All right, here's a vibin' favorite to close out today's show. It's about how the mere presence of that special person can make your emotions just light up uncontrollably. This is Hallelujah Hi Lou and Pinball.

from Vancouver. That's Hallelujah Hi Lu with Pinball. And that's a wrap on this episode of Vibin'. Many thanks to the Tri-City hero, Tyler Shaw. It's always a privilege to learn about those BC connections of some of our favorite Canadian artists. Michael Juck is the producer of Vibin'. I'm Rohit Joseph. Thank you so much for listening. Till next time.

Good day, music fans. I'm Chris Martin, in for Tariq Robinson on the Key of A this week. I'll start the show with a guy who truly had a good thing going on.

0: get a good thing.
1: Calgary keyboard player Mike Little just released his latest album, Keys to the Universe, on June 3rd. Sadly, Mike passed away last week. Helping out on that track, Good Thing Going On, was his band, the Hello Darlins, that also features his wife and musical partner, Candice Lacina. Later in the show, I'll chat with Candice to celebrate the life of Mike Little. Like the Bow, the North Saskatchewan, the Athabasca Rivers, this province is always flowing with new music, and this is the newest from Samantha Savage Smith, Eyes Wide Shut.

Just shy of 60 years ago, the Turtles released Happy Together, went all the way to number 2 in Canada. That raspy version comes from Lucette. The latest single, Eyes Wide Shut, from Samantha Savage Smith before that. We've reached the end of the group stage of the World Cup. 48 teams from around the globe are whittled down to 32. Canada has moved on to the knockout stage for the first time in World Cup history. Back in 2022, Edmonton hip-hopper Moto called upon his brothers Murane and Namso to sing the praises of Edmonton's golden child footballer, Alphonso Davies, on this track, AD 19.

0: Edmonton's Moto paying tribute to Alphonso Davies, AD 19. This is the Key of A on CBC Radio 1, CBC Music, and Sirius XM 169. I'm Chris Martin, in for Tariq Robinson. Calgary keyboard player, songwriter, producer, educator, businessman, and staunch supporter of the Canadian music scene, Mike Little passed away on June 13. On June 14, a letter from the man himself was posted on his Facebook page. I urge you to go have a look at it. It starts off, "Dear loved ones, if you are reading this, I have taken a soul flight to the other side. In other words, I have died." It's a heartbreaking but beautiful message from a man who knew the end was near. In it, Mike shares what a life in music meant to him. He also talks about the immeasurable importance and love for his wife and musical partner in the Hello Darlings, Candice Lacina. I spoke with Candice earlier this week and asked her to give us an inside look at who Mike Little was.
1: Well, Mike Little, the musician and the man, he's an incredibly devoted. He lived his life believing that music was his destiny, and he's been doing it for over 40 years professionally. And his whole spirit was just devoted to lifting others up and sharing. He never believed that what he knew wasn't knowledge that was meant to be passed on. So he kind of, you know, and some of his teachers that he had in his, you know, in his lineage also taught him the same thing. They just said, if you've got it, share it. And so he did that and really, really devoted his life to playing, giving, creating, and especially mentoring and teaching. That was his heart.
0: His goodbye note to fans on Facebook, why was it important to him to leave that message?
1: I think because he's also a very pragmatic man, and things changed really quickly, like in over a matter of days. But he wanted to have the T's crossed and the I's dotted in every way, and everything buttoned up. And he just said, I don't want you to have to make a post about this. I'd like the world to know how I feel and what I'd like to say in my own words. So yeah, a profoundly difficult experience, but also such a gift to embrace it. And I think his way of just doing life was generally to face it head on. And even that's how he lived. And that's truly how he died. He just accepted it. He was at peace with it. There was nothing more that we could do. We turned over every stone. And so he just said, this is my destiny. This is my exit point. And he wrote it out in his own words while he still could, a couple of days before he passed away. And he said, when the time comes, just share it, Candice. So that's what I did.
0: Mm-hmm. How surprised were you to see the responses from so far and wide?
1: To be honest with you, I wasn't surprised at all. And I told him even before he passed away, we had lots of conversations. I said, you have no idea the ripple effect that you've had on so many people's lives. And, you know, I hope you'll see it from heaven. But, he played on over 1,000 tracks in Canadian music and around the world. He played on tons of tracks and devoted himself to stages and touring. And so his reach was, you know, the ripple effect of his life was wide. And anybody that met him, you know, that he had this kind of sense of humor and irreverent swagger that was impossible to forget. I wasn't surprised, but I was really truly overwhelmed and humbled. And I just love it so much. I appreciate so much people sharing their

0: stories and saying his name and listening to his music and kind of keeping his legacy going, that's bringing me so much comfort right now.
1: You mentioned the thousands of things he's played on. I mean, let's face it, there's a lot of good players out there in the music grid, especially in Alberta. But it takes a special kind of attitude to be the guy who gets the calls over and over again. Some people are brilliant players, but nobody wants them in the room.
0: Right? Yeah.
1: What was it about Mike that made him that guy that people wanted?
0: He just knew that. He understood that from like a young age, joining a lot of touring bands, was that it was just as important who you were as a person as how you played, and probably even more so, how you treated people and the way that, you cared and paid attention to what was important. If you were supporting an artist, that you really were there in a way that was serving them. And he just knew that. That was part of not just the job, but truly a philosophy for how he approached music. And he also was a very good businessman, which I think when people get too doubled down in our artistry, we forget that it's the music business. And he was a very good businessman. So he had a lot of reach in the businesses that he created too, running and building KLM, the backline company, for 20 years. He crossed paths with a lot of people in that way too. So I don't know. To me, he was like the perfect balance of all things. And that to me is what speaks volume, is that he just operated with love and integrity in everything he did.
1: What did it mean to him to be able to release Keys to the Universe before he left?
0: That album came together pretty quickly in October when he found out that his cancer had returned. And we were actually in the basement of a hospital, and he was, having to meet with the doctors. And he said, just the one thing, if there's something left that I feel like I haven't done, it's that I've always wanted to do this album. And so I was like, well, sounds like a good time right now. You don't start treatment until Monday. So it was like a Thursday. So I called up all the musicians, flew in our friends, and by that evening we were all in the studio. So that weekend, right before he started treatment, we just made that album with the hopes that, he was going to have a lot of years to release it. But as it turned out, he just released it in June, and I'm calling it like sort of the cherry on top. He, of all of the things that he did and all of the artists that he played for and performed with, including our band, the Hello Darlings, it meant everything to him to release something that was truly in his own voice, on his own instrument, that instrument, him and that Hammond B3, they shared a lifetime together. And so the fact that he got to do an album meant so much to him was truly, truly the icing on the cake.

Jalapeno Papa, recorded, as you heard it, live off the floor by Mike Little and Friends. That's from his album Keys to the Universe, released earlier this month, just 10 days before Mike passed away. The outpouring of praise and gratitude for Mike Little on his Facebook page comes from all corners of the country, from family, fans, and so many musicians he worked with over more than 40 years. I'm Chris Martin, in for Tariq Robinson, as well as CBC Radio 1 on Saturday at 4, CBC Music Sunday evening at 10:42, and Sirius XM 169. 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The Reggae North Music Award nominations for 2026 have been announced. Alberta artists include Jubby Don, Teletime, and Sky Star. Here he is now with male top traditional dancehall song, Wheel and Come Again.

K-Riz featuring Bobby Lewis, Nika, and Octavio N. Santos, Whatever You Wanna Do. Everybody's hip-hop soul brother K-Riz was recently awarded

a Lieutenant Governor of Alberta Emerging Artist Award. K-Riz continues to grow as an artist, and he's always a community leader. This is the Key of A on CBC Radio 1, CBC Music, Sirius XM 169. I'm Chris Martin. Do you have a song that pops into your head just randomly from time to time? Maybe it's done so for decades. For me, it's a tune called Run Spot Run from Edmonton 90s punk pop band King Lettuce. Normally these days, with all mod tech, you could simply dial it up in any manner of streaming service. But for the longest time, their 1996 album Geekwater Lugan was nowhere to be digitally found. Then, out of the blue, about a month ago, and to be honest, I don't even remember how I stumbled upon it, I spotted it on YouTube. A fan had uploaded the full album. All at once, a 30-year thirst for Run Spot Run was quenched.

0: That track is called Dirt. It comes from Brian Toogood's 2024 album Portrait of a Prodigal. Before that, Toogood from his King Lettuce era some 30 years earlier. We heard Run Spot Run. Much-loved Alberta band Captain Tractor lost their longtime bandmate, bass player, and a really sweet guy, John Nordstrom, passed away earlier this week. Scott Peters, one of the founding members of Captain Tractor, stopped into Edmonton AM and spoke with Tara McCarthy about his bandmate.
1: First met John, our original bass player left, and we were holding auditions, and John was one of the people that came in and auditioned for us, and it was pretty much hands down. You know, I think we auditioned probably a dozen people, and we didn't know John at all. He had just graduated from the Grant McEwen music program, and it was just, I mean, he was an amazing musician, but it was his personality that really we loved him right away. John was an amazing human being. I mean, not only was he an immaculate musician, he could play any instrument that you put into his hands, from drums to piano, everything. And more than that, he was the most beautiful human being I've ever met. His kindness and his warmth. You know, the tributes are pouring in now, and that's kind of what everyone is mentioning about John, is what a beautiful, amazing human being he was. He made everybody feel warm and listened to, and he was just a great, great person to have as a friend. As you know, as Captain Tractor's been going for like 33 years, and so, you know, we are quite a big family, and John was a very big part of it. I think I mourn him more as losing a friend than a bandmate.
0: John Nordstrom put out a couple of really nice albums of his own over the years. From 2005's Waiting for Summer, here's a tune called All the Stars.

All the Stars from John Nordstrom. John passed away earlier this week. Warm thoughts going out to his family, friends, and bandmates in Captain Tractor. I'm Chris Martin, in for Tariq Robinson on the Key of A. Alicia Gilder is originally from Fort McMurray and has spent several years in the Edmonton Opera Chorus. In 2006, she released a self-titled album that featured a little jazz, a little pop, and this fave from the classical music repertoire.

The Dance of War from Calgary drummer, composer, and bandleader Sana Kadura. Before that, the beautiful voice of Alicia Gilder gave us one of the most popular opera pieces, Puccini's O Mio Bambino Caro.

Rounding out the key of A this week is Matthew Cardinal from his Asterisms album, a piece called May 25th. He had one called July 23rd, a little closer to today's date, but it was 6 minutes long. We'll have to save that for another day. It's always fun to fill the airwaves with Alberta music. Thanks to Tariq Robinson for all he does as a creator and champion of the scene. He'll be back in the chair next week. Until then, I'm Chris Martin. Have fun. You're listening.

Don't get pushed around. Don't get pushed around. Don't get pushed around. Don't get pushed around. Don't get pushed around.

0: better than I thought.
1: The evacuation sort of surprised us, right? We were expecting it, but it always comes as a surprise when they do say it's time to evacuate.
2: People are being told to drive to Yellowknife. That's 7 hours away and includes a ferry ride. That boat's running around the clock to help evacuees. An airlift's being put together for those who can't drive. The flames are estimated to be 7 kilometers away, but aren't expected to reach the village overnight. 4 people were rescued and 6 others still missing after a charter boat sank off the British Columbia coast Sunday. As Simon Little reports, the incident touched off a massive search effort.
3: At one point, there was a hovercraft. Later on, there was a helicopter that came out.
4: Natasha Jung was on a BC ferry when the vessel got the call to help with the search.
3: I could see, you know, the boats coming in quite speedily from different areas to support the search efforts. And so I've never seen anything like that before.
4: The emergency call came in shortly before noon Pacific time. Multiple people were spotted without life preservers in the deep waters of the Georgia Strait between Vancouver Island and the Lower Mainland. Survivors, the BCRCMP says, of a charter that started taking on water about 10 nautical miles southwest of the Vancouver International Airport. The massive search included police and Coast Guard vessels and aircraft from CFB Comox and an RCMP Black Hawk helicopter. Rescue crews transferred 4 people to paramedics who were taken to Metro Vancouver hospitals. The search for 6 others continued into Sunday evening. The RCMP says the cause of the incident remains under investigation. Simon Little, CBC News, Vancouver.
2: Venezuela says 1,450 people are dead following last week's earthquakes. Several people were rescued this weekend, but tens of thousands remain missing, and their loved ones are accusing the government of disorganized search efforts. Australia is stepping up its crackdown on social media companies after evidence many teens are able to bypass the country's age limit of 16. Tech companies are accused of not stopping that, so Communication Minister Annika Wells is warning.
5: We are not stopping. Every effort you make to frustrate these laws will be met with our efforts to make these laws work. Today, we are giving the eSafety Commissioner more robust powers to investigate your conduct, and we are ramping up fines to $99 million.
2: Australia's communications regulator is targeting TikTok, Google's YouTube, Snapchat, and Meta, owner of Facebook and Instagram. The country's social media law is being emulated by several countries, including Canada. Canada is going to the round of 16 in the World Cup. The men's national team scored late against South Africa, knocking it out of the tournament, and the Canadian team marks another historic win. John Hernandez reports.
6: Fans, some sporting flags, others red face paint, left the Los Angeles Stadium, having witnessed a historic moment in Canadian sports. Canada and South Africa played a tight match, both exchanging scoring chances in the first half.
7: I mean, I was a little worried, can't lie. South Africa is a fantastic team.
6: Connor Kalopsis traveled from Toronto to watch the game. He says the momentum shifted when Alphonso Davies took to the pitch at the 75th minute. Then, 16 minutes later, Stephen Istakio scored the game winner, sending the crowd into a frenzy.
7: I celebrated, I hugged my whole family. No phones out, no videos, just a big hug with a bunch of Canadians around me. That's how it's done, my friends.
6: The win sends Canada to the round of 16, continuing the team's historic run in the World Cup. John Hernandez, CBC News, Inglewood, California.
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1: Hey, good morning. Happy summer. This is Grant Lawrence sitting in for Davnet Doyle for this Monday, June 29th, 2026. Thanks for being here. Let's step into the big league with Tom Cochran.

Ooh, going back to 1998, that is Tom Cochran with one of his biggest hits, Big League. This is Mornings on CBC Music. I'm Grant Lawrence. And with all that is happening in Canada right now with the World Cup of Soccer and the Blue Jays and impending NHL free agency, today on Mornings, we are celebrating sports and music coming together. Get ready for songs about hockey, soccer, cycling, baseball, wrestling, and more. And you'll also hear all the great music you're accustomed to on Mornings. Non-sporting songs coming up from The Killers, The Beaches, and Broken Social Scene. But first, here is one of the very few songs ever written that references the CFL. This is Donovan Woods.

with her contender for Song of the Summer. It's called Sunshine's Free. She filmed a video on a dock in the Okanagan Valley, an area of Canada so synonymous with this season. They have a town called Summerland. Grant Lawrence here, in for Davna Doyle. Now, here is a huge new one from one of the biggest names in pop music. It's the return of Ariana Grande. This is Hate That I Made You Love Me on CBC Music.

From Toronto, that is Charlotte Day Wilson. This is Mornings. Coming up in two songs time, you are going to hear a Canadian roots band performing a cover of this Freedom Rock classic. And

So cool. From 1969, that's a bit of the Byrds with Wasn't Born to Follow from the Easy Rider soundtrack. In two songs' time on Under the Covers, you will hear Canadian roots rock band The Sadies performing that one. But first, let's get back to our loose sports and music theme on today's show. This next song is the walk-up music for Toronto Blue Jays center fielder Miles Straw. This is The Killers with Mr. Brightside.

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1: Okay, well, it turns out that a Canadian roots band is perfectly suited to cover this American hippie twanger from the late 60s. And then

Some beautiful folk rock there. That is The Byrds with a bit of their 1969 Freedom Rocker Wasn't Born to Follow, plucked from the soundtrack of the iconic biker film Easy Rider. Now, if you were going to pick a Canadian band to cover that song, you couldn't do any better than long-running Toronto roots rockers The Sadies, who did indeed do a very faithful rendition of Wasn't Born to Follow. So we're going to play it for you now, and we will send it out to the memory of Sadies member Dallas Good, who died unexpectedly in 2022.

Oh, wow. That is the Sadies with their spot-on cover of Wasn't Born to Follow, originally by the Byrds, found on the Easy Rider soundtrack and going out to the memory of Sadies member Dallas Good. I'm Grant Lawrence. This is Mornings here on CBC Music. Today, we're also talking about the collision of sports and music. How about earlier this month when the Wu-Tang Clan performed an epic halftime show during Game 4 of the NBA Finals between the Knicks and the Spurs? Trailing by 29 points, the New York Knicks staged a now famous comeback to win immediately following the Wu-Tang performance. And then they went on to win the whole championship a few days later, powered by the Wu.

Nice. That is Toby there with Butterfly. This is Mornings on CBC Music. I'm Grant Lawrence, in for Dabney Doyle. Now here's Broken Social Scene, who play tonight in Edmonton with Stars and Metric for the All the Feelings Tour. This is Only the Good I Keep.

That's Lights, originally from Timmins, Ontario, with Learning to Let Go here on Mornings. I'm Grant Lawrence. We're dribbling up some sports rock for you today, what with all the sporty happenings going on this summer. And here's a classic about our Frozen game that ties in Timmins. This song by the Tragically Hip introduced the story of Maple Leafs legend Bill Barilko to a new generation. He scored the Stanley Cup winning goal for the Leafs over the Canadiens in the 1951 Cup final, but then disappeared in a plane crash in remote Ontario. 11 years later, the wreckage was found, and Bill was finally buried in his hometown of Timmins. That very same year, the Maple Leafs won the Stanley Cup again and haven't won it since. This is 50 Mission Cap by the Tragically Hip.

from Saluit, way up north in Quebec on the shores of the Arctic Ocean. That is Elisipi. And this is Mornings here on CBC Music. Here's a brand new one from LA musician Vince Staples. It's called Cotton.

0: That is Vince Staples with Cotton. Grant Lawrence here in for Dabnet Doyle on Mornings. Coming up after the news, more music for you from the Revivalists, Alison Russell and Jefferson Starship. So stick around.
1: From CBC News, The World This Hour, I'm Mike Wise. An exodus is happening this morning in the Northwest Territories, with the village of Fort Simpson and its 1,300 residents ordered to evacuate to Yellowknife because of an approaching wildfire. Kate

0: Powell reports.
1: The city of Yellowknife said it's getting ready to welcome evacuees, providing temporary lodging and reception.
2: We can see the smoke from the community.
1: Les Wright is the mayor of Fort Simpson.
3: I've given people rides to the evac center. I have helped people with air pressures in their tires. If we continue the way we're going, we're going to

0: Then also declared a local state of emergency on Sunday evening. The gas stations will remain open, and the ferry is running 24 hours so people can drive out. Kate Kyle, CBC News, Yellowknife.
1: In Venezuela, despite diminishing odds for survival, rescuers are refusing to give up. Hundreds of civilians took shovels to the wreckage of buildings, hoping to find their loved ones. A missing persons website lists 46,000 names. Venezuela's government says 1,450 people are confirmed dead in Wednesday's dual earthquakes. And as rescue and recovery continues, many Venezuelans are fearing political unrest could soon follow. As Jorge Barrera reports, some say the natural disaster has exposed the country's underlying weakness.
2: The Venezuelan state has failed. It is a failed state, says René Cedillo, a human rights activist in Caracas. He says the political and economic crisis Venezuela has lived through over the past few years were violently exposed by the earthquake. Cedillo says his ex-partner's teenage daughter died after a roof collapse during a math tutoring session, killing several children. The girl's twin brother is in hospital. He says the state of Venezuela has been unable to respond in any way to the disaster that has left thousands of people dead and injured and hundreds of buildings destroyed. There's no one who is directing the orchestra, he says. This has already created conflict between Venezuelans trying to help and authorities trying to stop them, says Cedillo. And this could lead to a potentially volatile political situation. Jorge Barrera, CBC News, Cúcuta, Colombia.
1: The United States says it has cut a deal with Iran to stand down over the Strait of Hormuz. Both sides have been exchanging fire in the region over recent days, with each accusing the other of violating their ceasefire. Crystal Gamansing has more from Jerusalem.
3: Well, a U.S. official widely quoted in news cover says both sides have agreed to stand down and focus on talks. It's worth noting that has not been confirmed by Iran. Now, those technical discussions are set to resume Tuesday. According to Pakistan, the focus is expected to be on keeping the Strait of Hormuz open and ending flare-ups like the ones that resulted in strikes and counterstrikes over the weekend. Meanwhile, Iran and Oman today have sat down for a joint committee meeting on the Strait of Hormuz. That's according to Iran's deputy foreign minister. A route near Oman's border has been used to move vessels through the strait. Iranian officials, including the foreign minister, have stated that ships can only use its route. Controlling the strait is Iran's biggest and most effective bargaining chip, and maintaining that leverage is critical for Iran. Crystal Gamansing, CBC News, Jerusalem.
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5: Hey, great to be here. Glad you're here, too. Yeah, this is Mornings on CBC Music. I'm Grant Lawrence in for Davnet Doyle. And now, from Leeds, England, this is the Kaiser Chiefs.

Oh, what a great song there from the Kaiser Chiefs. That's I Predict a Riot from back in 2004. And that band fits in with our loose sports rock theme on today's show. The Kaiser Chiefs named themselves after a South African soccer team of the same name. You're listening to Mornings here on CBC Music. I'm Grant Lawrence. And with all the sporting action in North America right now, we thought we'd kick around that theme a bit for you today. Did you know that Soccer Canada hired Toronto music producer Boy Wanda to curate an album of Canadian artists pumping up the World Cup? It's called What If It All Goes Right, and it's filled with a who's who of Canadian stars, artists like Connor Price, Jesse Reyes, AP Dillon, and more. Oh yeah, and this person, the legend who is Nelly Furtado. This is the track called Electric Circus.

That's Baby No Money with Around and Around, which is a strong contender for Song of the Summer. That song has been going up and up the CBC Music Top 20. I'm Grant Lawrence. That's where you can usually find me, but today I'm here with you in for Davnet Doyle, who's taking a couple of days off. Now, from New Orleans, this is The Revivalists on CBC Music.

Such a great song, one of the best of the year. That's Alison Russell with her beautiful tune called No Springtime. Grant Lawrence here. Today on Mornings, we are dunking into a bit of sports rock, celebrating all of the action that's happening in Canada and around North America. And music is a big part of it all. The phenomenon of walk-up music isn't just happening in baseball. It's also a big thing in wrestling. As wrestlers make their way to the ring, they pick theme songs and they stick with them. Wrestler Orange Cassidy chose this next song by Jefferson Starship because he heard it in the movie Wet Hot American Summer. So picture Orange making his way to the ring through the fans to this one. This is Jane.

Ooh, that is Time Machine by Talk, which is currently the number one song and holding for 2 weeks straight on the CBC Music Top 20. I'm usually doing that show. Today I'm here with you on Mornings in for Dabney Doyle. Coming up in two songs time, it will be Play It By Ear, our daily game show, where we supply the clues and a song, you guess the year, that it all happened in. But first, here's Nia Natarada with Practice.

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0: All right, let's give you some clues, see if you can figure out the year. In this year, TV set sail on a cruise ship where romance, comedy, and guest stars boarded every week, turning the Pacific Princess into a floating home for loves and laughs. Oh, my sister and I were obsessed with that show. Clue number two, it was also in this year that Disco Fever hit the big screen and a white suit, a dance floor, and a Bee Gees beat turned Saturday nights into a global glow stick.
3: We just washed the hair. You know, I work on my hair a long time, and you hit it. He hits my hair.
0: He hits my hair. All right. So what year did those two iconic pop culture occurrences happen in? Well, it was the very same year that this song came out. See if you can guess it. I'll let you know after this.

Oh, they were just playing that one in the Carolina Hurricanes locker room right after they won the 2026 Stanley Cup. That's the classic song by Queen, which has become a sports anthem at the end of every season for winning teams. We Are the Champions came out the same year as Love Boat debuted and Saturday Night Fever hit theaters. It all happened in 1977. If you got it right, good for you. And if you didn't, don't worry. We play it by ear every weekday at this time on mornings. Now let's zip you to Zaire. This is Sampa the Great.

Yeah, we bring it back to the start. Here's a moment of silence, bring it back to the art. Mind blowing, it's a classical part of Zamrock and hip hop and the Trinity spark. Yeah, it's the way that I'm on the way.

That is Drake with Road Trips here on Mornings. Hope you get a couple of those in this summer. I'm Grant Lawrence in for Davnett Doyle. Today, we're kicking around a bit of a sports and music theme, and this next song has been picked up by the Toronto Blue Jays as their home run theme for this year. If you're familiar with the Jays, you know that when one of them hits a homer, they are greeted at the plate by a teammate who slips a highly decorative blue leather jacket on him. So fittingly, this song by Alberta musician Jimmy is indeed called Leather Jacket.

Love that sound. That is Taylor Jansen from Winnipeg with Everybody Goes to Heaven. We're almost out of time this hour, but here's one more sports song. This is by German proto-electronic band Kraftwerk. Tour de France.

0: All right, that is the legendary band Kraftwerk with their ode to the famous bicycle race, the Tour de France. I'm Grant Lawrence. Coming up on Mornings After the News, more sporting songs for you from John Fogerty, Jesse Reyes, and the Shuffle Demons. So stick around.
1: From CBC News, The World This Hour, I'm Mike Wise. Wildfires are forcing a mass evacuation in the Northwest Territories. The village of Fort Simpson is under a local state of emergency. Its 1,300 residents were told to leave last night. There are no more flights out of the village, so residents are being told to head to Yellowknife, a seven-hour drive away, including a ferry across the Liard River. Fort Simpson Mayor Les Wright says there are round-the-clock services in place to get residents out.
2: The ferry's on 24-hour service, so there's no panic, right? So not everybody has to be on the first ferry. If we continue the way we're going, we're going to be orderly and safe, and it's going great right now from what I see.
1: The flames are about 7 kilometers away from the village. Fort Simpson is already reeling from a tragedy this past Wednesday when

0: Overwhelmed with limited storage space for bodies in cold rooms.
1: La situation donc dans les funérarium.
0: Speaking about the Paris region, Laurent Nunez, the French Interior Minister, admits that in funeral homes, the Île-de-France region is under particular strain. He says resources are being extended. Nunez argues they have implemented lessons learned from the deadly heatwave of 2003 that claimed some 15,000 lives. According to Public Health France, 85% of deaths reported since June 20th have been from those aged 65 and over. As the red heat alert is due to end today in France, government officials there are holding a crisis meeting on what lessons can be learned to help in any future heat wave. Anna Cunningham, CBC News, London.
2: A U.S. official says Iran and the U.S. have agreed to stand down after exchanging attacks in recent days. Both sides have been accusing the other of violating their ceasefire. Iran has not commented on the claim. It has agreed to stop its attack in the Strait of Hormuz, but it is denying a statement by Pakistan, a mediator between Tehran and Washington. It says the talks aimed at resolving key issues of the peace framework would resume tomorrow. Iran says nothing has been confirmed. Well, Team Canada will find out tonight who it will play in the next round of the World Cup. The men's national team will take on the winner of this evening's Netherlands versus Morocco game after knocking South Africa out of the tournament yesterday. John Hernandez reports.
3: Canada, we stand on guard for thee.
4: Fans, some sporting flags, others red face paint, left the Los Angeles Stadium having witnessed a historic moment in Canadian sports. Canada and South Africa played a tight match, both exchanging scoring chances in the first half.
5: I mean, I was a little worried, can't lie. South Africa is a fantastic team.
4: Connor Kalopsis traveled from Toronto to watch the game. He says the momentum shifted when Alphonso Davies took to the pitch at the 75th minute. Then, 16 minutes later, Stephen Eustaquio scored the game winner, sending the crowd into a frenzy.
5: I celebrated, I hugged my whole family. No phones out, no videos, just a big hug with a bunch of Canadians around me. That's how it's done, my friends.
4: The win sends Canada to the round of 16, continuing the team's historic run in the World Cup. John Hernandez, CBC News, Inglewood, California.
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7: Hey, yes, thank you for being here. Grant Lawrence in for Davnet Doyle on Mornings. For this Monday, June 29th, we're playing songs about sports. And here's a dandy. This is John Fogerty with Centerfield.

All right, one of the all-time riffs, hey, going back to 1985, that's John Fogerty, formerly of CCR, with his big comeback hit, Center Field, which is, yes, about baseball, but it also doubles as a metaphor about Fogerty getting back into the biz after a long break. That line, put me in, coach, I'm ready to play today. It's more about getting back on stage than, you know, stepping up to a literal home plate. You are listening to Mornings here on CBC Music. I'm Grant Lawrence. And yeah, we're riffing pretty hard on a sporting theme today while Davnet Doyle is away. I mean, there's we've got all sorts of stuff going on. World Cup, Blue Jays, NHL free agency. Speaking of the Jays, here is the walk-up song for my favorite Blue Jay, the mustachioed, the bespectacled Davis Schneider. The guy is pure character, and this is his pick, Pink Pony Club by Chapel Rowan.

All right, from London, England, that is Ella Eyre with Domino Season. You're listening to Mornings here on CBC Music in the summer season. I'm Grant Lawrence. Coming up for you, songs by Sloan, the Joel Plaskett Emergency, and Joy Division. Also, Nico Case covers Neil Young in Under the Covers. Plus, we'll get in a few more sports songs. But first, from the state of Maine, here is Role Model with a new song called High Hopes 3000.

All right. Celebrating its 30th anniversary this month. That is the Sloan hit single, Everything You've Done Wrong, from 1996. Grant Lawrence here in for Davnett Doyle. Coming up in two songs time, you get to hear a cover of this awesome early 90s tune from Neil Young.

That's a bit of just a perfect song from Neil Young. It's called Dreamin' Man. It's a deep cut from his 1992 album Harvest Moon, which was considered a follow-up to his hit album Harvest. It was released 20 years earlier. Of course, it contains some of Neil Young's most popular songs. For Harvest Moon in 92, Neil Young assembled many of the same players. The record was a hit and considered by many to be one of Neil Young's best. You will hear a cover of Dreaming Man coming up by Nico Case. But first, here's Mars Aspen with Spilled Milk.

0: to mornings. And it's time to get under the covers.
1: All right, you're about to hear a stunning cover of this Neil Young deep cut from the 90s.

mean, what a vocal tone that Neil Young hits on that track. Just a bit of his 1992 song Dreamin' Man. And you are about to hear an absolutely beautiful rendition of that deep cut, covered lovingly by Nico Case. So here's the story. Nico Case, the Grammy-nominated singer, grew up in Tacoma, Washington, but in the early 90s, she moved up to Vancouver and got ensconced in our local music scene, playing drums with bands like Cub and Mao, and she helped form the New Pornographers. It was also in Vancouver where Nico Case started her solo career that she is now famous for. It all began in Canada with Canadian musicians. So when it came for Nico Case to move back to the USA, she released a kind of thank you EP called Canadian Amp. A bunch of covers of her favorite Canadian songs, including Dreamin' Man by Neil Young. Here's her version.

her time living in Canada. That was Nico Case with her rendition of Neil Young's Dreamin' Man. You can find Neil Young's original version on his 92 album Harvest Moon. Now here's Adria Kane with what I think is the bass line of the year. This one is called Driving Miss Daisy.

Very cool. That is King Croft with 6 Milli. You are listening to Mornings here on CBC Music. I'm Grant Lawrence. We are doing a bit of a sports theme for you this morning while Davnet is away. And, you know, with all the excitement that is happening in North America right now, you know, the World Cup. Did you know that there is an entire Soccer Canada album that was put together by Toronto producer Boy Wanda? It's called What If It All Goes Right. Here's a track from it. This is a great one. This is a hard-hitting one. This is Jesse Reyes with Boy Wanda on I Dare You.

Originally out of Detroit, now based in New York, that is Momo Boyd with Oops. We are quickly running out of time for this hour of mornings, but we do still have some classic Joy Division coming up for you. But first, here's Soran.

Oh, man, from 1980. That is one of the all-time, if not the all-time, post-punk new wave classics. Love Will Tear Us Apart by Joy Division. Grant Lawrence here on Mornings. We have one more song from the world of sports. It's going to be a little sad to play it. It's the Shuffle Demons with their version of the Hockey Night in Canada theme song. First, we lost the song. Now we've lost the whole show. Ending Mornings, our sporting edition. This is the Shuffle Demons.

0: brushing the tears away. That's the Shovel Demons with their cover of Hockey Night in Canada. A bit of a bitter pill to end on this morning, but hey, it was a sprightly version. I'll be back with you for the next few days here on Mornings. I'm Grant Lawrence in for Davnet Doyle. Stick around for Tempo after the news.
1: From CDC News, the world this hour, I'm Mike Wise. An exodus is happening this morning in the Northwest Territories, with the village of Fort Simpson and its 1,300 residents ordered to evacuate to Yellowknife. That's a seven-hour drive away. It's all because of an approaching wildfire. Kate Kyle reports.
2: The city of Yellowknife said it's getting ready to welcome evacuees, providing temporary lodging and reception.
3: We can see the smoke from the community.
2: Les Wright is the mayor of Fort Simpson.
4: I've given people rides to the evac center. I have helped people with air pressures in their tires. If we continue the way we're going, we're going to be orderly and safe.
2: An evacuation flight brought some residents to Yellowknife late last night, including elders and those who couldn't drive. Forrest Tower is an NWT fire information officer.
5: No real quick, simple way that people can just pick up and drive away.
2: The village of Fort Simpson also declared a local state of emergency on Sunday evening. The gas stations will remain open, and the ferry is running 24 hours so people can drive out. Kate Kyle, CBC News, Yellowknife.
1: Six people are still missing after a charter boat sank off the British Columbia coast Sunday. It sparked a massive search effort that managed to rescue four people. Simon Little has the details.
6: At one point, there was a hovercraft. Later on, there was a helicopter that came out.
7: Natasha Jung was on a BC ferry when the vessel got the call to help with the search.
6: I could see, you know, the boats coming in.

0: Simon Little, CBC News, Vancouver.
1: In Venezuela, a 4.6 magnitude aftershock shook the region this morning. There were no immediate reports of damage. This comes as rescuers are refusing to give up in their efforts to find survivors from last week's much stronger earthquakes. Hundreds of civilians took shovels to the wreckage of buildings, hoping to find their loved ones. A missing persons website lists 46,000 names. Venezuela's government says 1,450 people are confirmed dead in Wednesday's dual earthquakes. Many loved ones of the missing are accusing the government of disorganized search efforts. The United States says it has cut a deal with Iran to stand down over the Strait of Hormuz. Both sides have been exchanging fire in the region over recent days, with each accusing the other of violating their ceasefire. Crystal Gemansing has more from Jerusalem.
2: Well, a U.S. official widely quoted in news cover says both sides have agreed to stand down and focus on talks. It's worth noting that has not been confirmed by Iran. Now, those technical discussions are set to resume Tuesday, according to Pakistan. The focus is expected to be on keeping the Strait of Hormuz open and ending flare-ups like the ones that resulted in strikes and counterstrikes over the weekend. Meanwhile, Iran and Oman today have sat down for a joint committee meeting on the Strait of Hormuz. That's according to Iran's deputy foreign minister. A route near Oman's border has been used to move vessels through the strait. Iranian officials, including the foreign minister, have stated that ships can only use its route. Controlling the strait is Iran's biggest and most effective bargaining chip, and maintaining that leverage is critical for Iran. Crystal Gemansing, CBC News, Jerusalem.
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3: Hi, good morning. I'm CBC meteorologist Tina Simkin. Skies become a mix of sun and clouds in New Brunswick as temperatures rise between 17 degrees along areas of the coast to 29 degrees inland. There are chances for showers developing this afternoon, as well as risks of thunderstorms. On average, picking up anywhere from a trace to a couple of millimeters of rain in these showers. However, if you're near or underneath one of these thunderstorms, they can locally produce anywhere from 10 to 15 millimeters of rain in localized areas. For Prince Edward Island, more of a mix of sun and clouds. Slight chance for showers this afternoon as temperatures reach highs near 23 degrees and the winds should stay fairly light northerly. A chance for a shower this afternoon as well as this evening and overnight lows dropping down to 15 degrees. And in Nova Scotia, a mix of sun and clouds with some fog patches this morning. The fog will dissipate, 25 degrees the high with light northerly winds and a slight chance for showers this afternoon as well as this evening. Fog patches redevelop overnight with temperatures dropping down to 14.
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11: Hello, hi there, and welcome to Tempo on CBC Music. I'm Julie. Coming up, a little story about the journey of a little melody. But before you go there, you begin with music by Hector Berlioz, who said, "In my opinion, the trombone is the true head of the family of wind instruments, which I have named the epic one, because it possesses nobility and grandeur to the highest degree."

trombones in the power position. You just heard Hector Berlioz's Roman Carnival Overture with the Montreal Symphony Orchestra, led by Rafael Payare. You're now in the classical hands of Tempo on CBC Music, and I'm Julie Nasralla. Like any great story or recipe or even sourdough starter, your next piece contains a melody that has been passed down through the ages. Now you're about to hear music based on a melody called La Monica, or the Monica, which was written way back in the 1500s and which has been passed down from one generation of composers to the next. La Monica tells the story of a young girl who is forced to become a nun and who begs her mother not to send her to a convent. So in this case, the title, La Monica, doesn't refer to the girl's name, but rather to the old Italian word for nun, as in Madre, non mi far monaca, or Mother, do not make me a nun.

back-to-back performances featuring outstanding Canadians in the spotlight. You just heard Mathieu Godet with Franz Schubert's Impromptu No. 4. And before that, Les Barracuda with Biagio Marini's Sonata Sopra la Monica. You're listening to Tempo on CBC Music, and I'm Julie Nasralla. Your next composer wrote his first piano piece when he was 7 years old and called it Sadness. Now you're about to hear music by Samuel Barber, who struggled with depression his whole entire life. But that's not all he was. Barber was also witty, erudite, and playful. He was a fantastic conversationalist. And yet the people who knew him said that his underlying melancholy was always there. Well, if it's possible for some people to be born with an innate happiness in their hearts, then it must be possible for others to be born with sadness in their souls. And if so, Samuel Barber was one of them. Here is Samuel Barber's Serenade for Strings with the Manitoba Chamber Orchestra, led by Roy Goodman.

Dark Peace, Sweet Ending. You just heard music by Samuel Barber, his Serenade for Strings with the Manitoba Chamber Orchestra, led by Roy Goodman. In case you're just arriving on the scene, welcome to Tempo here on CBC Music. I'm Julie Nasralla. So many great hits have been written while artists are on the road. You often hear rock stars say things like, "Yeah, man, we were on the tour bus. I started strumming a few chords, added a few lyrics, and boom, we had a hit song." Well, when Cécile Chaminade was 18 years old, she toured France and England as a solo pianist. And during that time, she also used to write and perform her own pieces, and folks went wild for them in the most charming and exquisite way.

You just heard music by Cécile Chaminade, the first movement of her piano trio number one with the Nive Trio in performance. I'm Julie Nasralla, and you're listening to Tempo on CBC Music. Truly, is there anything better than warm bread fresh out of the oven with a little bit of butter? Or how about a bowl of pasta to go with that warm bread, you know, for dipping the sauce at the end? Tis the season for craving carbs, and when your next performer has those cravings, she too goes for bread and pasta. Nicola Benedetti says that bread and pasta, and don't forget pizza, are her foods of choice when she's having a carb craving. But what about when she has a craving for good music? To whom does a world-class performer like Benedetti turn when she craves a deeply satisfying, stick-to-your-ribs kind of musical experience? Well, none other than Canada's own Glenn Gould. Here is classical megastar Nicola Benedetti and the Benedetti Baroque Orchestra with a violin concerto by Antonio Vivaldi.

0: You just heard superstar violinist Nicola Benedetti with the Benedetti Baroque Orchestra with a violin concerto by Antonio Vivaldi. You're listening to Tempo on CBC Music. I'm Julie Nasralla. Your news is next.
1: From CBC News, the world this hour, I'm Mike Wise. Wildfires are forcing a mass evacuation in the Northwest Territories. The village of Fort Simpson is under a local state of emergency. Its 1,300 residents were told to leave last night. There are no more flights out of the village, so residents are being told to head to Yellowknife, a seven-hour drive away, including a ferry over the Liard River. Fort Simpson Mayor Les Wright says there are round-the-clock services in place to get residents out.
2: The ferry's on 24-hour service, so there's no panic, right? So not everybody has to be on the first ferry. If we continue the way we're going, we're going to be orderly and safe, and it's going great right now from what I see.
1: The flames are about 7 kilometers away from the village. A key trade deadline is looming for Wednesday. That's when the CUSMA deal between Canada, the U.S., and Mexico officially comes up for review. Business and labor groups are watching negotiations with a mix of anxiety and hope. Unifor's Lena Payne says the stakes are high, but she is optimistic.
3: My advice has been stay calm, hold the line, don't lose your nerve. Play to our strengths in these negotiations and don't be pressured into signing a bad deal.
1: The talks come a year and a half after American President U.S. Donald Trump imposed punishing tariffs on Canada. Canadian negotiators have been clear they don't see July 1st as a hard deadline. Ontario's Chamber of Commerce agrees getting the right deal is key to ensuring trade stability. A 4.6 magnitude aftershock shook Venezuela this morning. There were no immediate reports of damage. It comes as rescuers continue their search for survivors from last week's deadly earthquakes. At least 1,450 people are confirmed dead. And many worry the natural disaster has exposed the country's underlying political weaknesses. Jorge Barrera reports.
4: The Venezuelan state has failed. It is a failed state, says René Cedillo, a human rights activist in Caracas.

0: llamarlo así, porque eso es lo que hace falta.
1: There's no one who is directing the orchestra, he says. This has already created conflict between Venezuelans trying to help and authorities trying to stop them, says Cedillo. And this could lead to a potentially volatile political situation. Jorge Barrera, CBC News, Cúcuta, Colombia.
2: Europe's heat wave is showing signs of finally letting up after several days of record high temperatures this weekend. In France, the heat is being blamed for more than 1,000 deaths. Anna Cunningham has more.
3: In France, the government faces questions over its preparedness. Mortuaries in the capital, Paris, are reportedly overwhelmed with limited storage space for bodies in cold rooms. Speaking about the Paris region, Laurent Nunez, the French Interior Minister, admits that in funeral homes, the Île-de-France region is under particular strain. He says resources are being extended. Nunez argues they have implemented lessons learned from the deadly heat wave of 2003 that claimed some 15,000 lives. According to Public Health France, 85% of deaths reported since June 20th have been from those aged 65 and over. As the red heat alert is due to end today in France, government officials there are holding a crisis meeting on what lessons can be learned to help in any future heat wave. Anna Cunningham, CBC News, London.
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2: Good morning. Hi there, I'm Julie. Welcome to Tempo. If you're just joining CBC Music, come on in. Coming up, a story about one performer who takes her relationship with you very seriously. But first, you begin with a movement from Ludwig van Beethoven's String Quartet No. 7, which is described as having a beneficent sense of well-being. Ship it in.

You just heard the breezy feel of the first movement of Ludwig van Beethoven's String Quartet No. 7 with the Orford String Quartet in performance. You're listening to Tempo, and this is CBC Music. Your next performer says that one of the most valuable relationships she has in her life is the one she shares with you. At this point in her career, Angela Hewitt is a living legend. Hewitt is one of the hardest working people in the business whose career has taken her around the world a few times over. But one of her biggest priorities is you. Angela Hewitt says that when you attend a live concert, you and her are taking part in a shared experience of connection, emotion, and concentration.

and that is a musical two-way street she takes very seriously. Here is the great Angela Hewitt with Johann Sebastian Bach's Italian Concerto.

concerts should never be boring. That's what Angela Hewitt thinks. You just heard Angela Hewitt with Johann Sebastian Bach's Italian Concerto. You're listening to Tempo on CBC Music, and I'm Julie Nasralla. Your next piece brings to life the goddess of spring. Now you're about to hear music by Alex Baranovsky called Vyozna. So in Slavic myth, Vyozna is the goddess of spring, morning, and new life, who is often portrayed as a smiling, barefoot woman with her hair adorned with flowers. Here is Vyozna by Alex Baranovsky with Angèle Dubois and La Pietà.

mysterious, haunting, and gorgeous music by Alex Baranowski called Viosna, or Goddess of Spring, with Angèle Dubois and La Pietà. You're listening to Tempo on CBC Music, and I'm Julie Nasralla. Here's another one of those pieces you can file under Premiere Was a Failure. When Giacomo Puccini's Madama Butterfly was first performed, it was an unexpected bust. However, out of this cocoon of calamity emerged a real-life lovely butterfly. So a few days after Puccini's failed premiere, a new father was walking down to the civil register's office to announce the birth of his daughter and register her name. The proud papa named his newborn girl Butterfly, and when Giacomo Puccini found out, he offered to be her godfather. Here is the intermezzo from Act 2 of Madama Butterfly by Giacomo Puccini with the Milan La Scala Orchestra led by Riccardo Chailly.

music by the Waltz King, Johann Strauss Jr., called Rosen aus dem Süden, or Roses from the South, with the Raffi Armenian and the Canadian Chamber Ensemble. And before that, the intermezzo from Act 2 of Madama Butterfly by Giacomo Puccini with the Milan La Scala Orchestra, led by Riccardo Chailly. If these are the kinds of classical performances you want hitting you where you live on a daily basis, then you're invited to visit cbc.ca/listen, where you will find nearly 40 classical music playlists to choose from, and that includes Julie Nesrela's Tempo. 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Time now for another news update, but you've got more classical music to fill your day right after that. I'm Julie Nesrela, and you are listening to CBC Music.

0: From CBC News, The World This Hour, I'm Mike Wise. A 4.6 magnitude aftershock shook the capital of Venezuela this morning. There were no immediate reports of damage. It comes less than a week after last Wednesday's two deadly earthquakes. More than 1,400 people are confirmed dead, with thousands still missing. Rescue efforts continue despite fading hopes of finding more survivors. People are using shovels, picks, and their bare hands to dig through the rubble. Heavy equipment is not available in many of the devastated regions. Well, the main recreation center in Yellowknife is hosting hundreds of evacuees this morning. The town of Fort Simpson declared a local state of emergency last night due to an approaching wildfire, ordering its 1,300 residents to flee to Yellowknife, about a seven-hour drive away. Several communities in northern Manitoba have also been forced to leave their homes due to other wildfires. Well, six people are still missing after a charter boat sang off the BC coast on Sunday. It sparked a massive search effort that managed to rescue four people. Simon Little has the details.
1: At one point, there was a hovercraft. Later on, there was a helicopter that came out.
2: Natasha Jung was on a BC ferry when the vessel got the call to help with the search.
1: I could see, you know, the boats coming in quite speedily from different areas to support the search efforts. And so I've never seen anything like that before.
2: The emergency call came in shortly before noon Pacific time. Multiple people were spotted without life preservers in the deep waters of the Georgia Strait between Vancouver Island and the Lower Mainland. Survivors, the BCRCMP says, of a charter that started taking on water about 10 nautical miles southwest of the Vancouver International Airport. The massive search included police and Coast Guard vessels and aircraft from CFB Comox and an RCMP Black Hawk helicopter. Rescue crews transferred four people to paramedics who were taken to Metro Vancouver hospitals. The search for six others continued into Sunday evening. The RCMP says the cause of the incident remains under investigation. Simon Little, CBC News, Vancouver.
0: Australia is stepping up its crackdown of social media companies after evidence that many teens are able to bypass that country's age limit of 16. Tech companies are accused of not stopping that, so Communications Minister Annika Wells is warning.
3: We are not stopping. Every effort you make to frustrate these laws will be met with our efforts to make these laws work. Today, we are giving the eSafety Commissioner more robust powers to investigate your conduct, and we are ramping up fines to $99 million.
0: Australia's communications regulator is targeting TikTok, YouTube,

0: having witnessed a historic moment in Canadian sports. Canada and South Africa played a tight match, both exchanging scoring chances in the first half.
1: I mean, I was a little worried, can't lie. South Africa is a fantastic team.
0: Connor Kalopsis traveled from Toronto to watch the game. He says the momentum shifted when Alphonso Davies took to the pitch at the 75th minute. Then, 16 minutes later, Stephen Eustaquio scored the game winner, sending the crowd into a frenzy.
1: I celebrated, I hugged my whole family. No phones out, no videos, just a big hug with a bunch of Canadians around me. That's how it's done, my friends.
0: The win sends Canada to the round of 16, continuing the team's historic run in the World Cup. John Hernandez, CBC News, Inglewood, California.
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6: Hi there. Good morning. I'm Julie. Welcome to Tempo. If you're just joining CBC Music, come on in. Coming up, philosophical musings by a guy named Rick and a guy named Fred. But before you find out what that's all about, you stay here to spend a little time with music by Camille Saint-Saëns, who said, "Give Mozart a fairy tale, and he creates without effort an immortal masterpiece."

You just heard cello superstar Truls Mørk with Camille Saint-Saëns' Cello Concerto No. 2 with the Bergen Philharmonic, led by Namer Yavy. You're listening to Tempo on CBC Music, and I'm Julie Nasralla. Now you're about to hear a tone poem by Richard Strauss, based on a novel by Friedrich Nietzsche called Also sprach Zarathustra. And one of the philosophical themes presented in the novel is this idea of eternal recurrence, which suggests that all the events in your life will continue to recur infinitely. And that if you can confront that recurrence with a kind of radical acceptance, then you will be more able to live a life filled with love and a life without regret. So here is Thus Spake Zarathustra by Richard Strauss, which begins with music you have probably heard before. But because no one ever pays attention to what comes after the famous bit, today you'll be hearing the whole piece, you know, just in case you've also wondered what comes next, musically or otherwise.

Nietzsche-infused symphonic music by Camille Saint-Saëns. You just heard Also sprach Zarathustra with Alexander Shelley leading the National Arts Center Orchestra. And that is the recording that rounds out your time with Tempo today here on CBC Music. I'm Julie Nasralla. Thank you so much for being here and sharing all of these pieces together. Right now, you've got 3 more hours of classical music to look forward to with Tom Allen and About Time. That's next, right after the news.

0: from CBC News, The World This Hour. I'm Mike Wise. Six people are still missing in BC's Georgia Strait. A charter boat sank off the coast yesterday afternoon. Rescue services in Victoria say passengers in another private boat saw people floating in the water without life jackets. That triggered a massive search, including police and Coast Guard vessels and military aircraft. Four people have already been rescued. The RCMP says the cause of the incident is under investigation. The U.S. Supreme Court is issuing a flurry of decisions today as its term nears its end. The court rejected a push by President Trump's lawyers to throw out a jury finding that he sexually abused writer E. Jean Carroll in the mid-90s. The court also refused to let Trump fire Federal Reserve Governor Lisa Cook. That decision preserves the independence of the U.S. Central Bank, but the court did rule the president could fire the heads of other federal agencies. In Venezuela, a 4.6 magnitude aftershock shook the region this morning. There were no immediate reports of damage, and this comes less than a week after last Wednesday's deadly earthquakes. Despite diminishing odds for survival, rescuers are refusing to give up. With limited access to heavy equipment, people are using shovels, picks, and their bare hands to go through the rubble. More than 1,400 people are confirmed dead, with thousands still missing. Many say the natural disaster is exposing the country's underlying political weaknesses. Jorge Barrera reports.
1: The Venezuelan state has failed. It is a failed state, says René Cedillo, a human rights activist in Caracas. He says the political and economic crisis Venezuela has lived through over the past few years were violently exposed by the earthquake. Cedillo says his ex-partner's teenage daughter died after a roof collapse during a math tutoring session, killing several children. The girl's twin brother is in hospital. He says the state of Venezuela has been unable to respond in any way to the disaster that has left thousands of people dead and injured and hundreds of buildings destroyed. There's no one who is directing the orchestra, he says. This has already created conflict between Venezuelans trying to help and authorities trying to stop them, says Cedillo. And this could lead to a potentially volatile political situation. Jorge Barrera, CBC News, Cúcuta, Colombia.
0: A U.S. official says Iran and the U.S. have agreed to stand down after exchanging attacks these past few days. Both sides have been accusing the other of violating their ceasefires. Iran has not commented on the claim that it has agreed to stop its attacks in the Strait of Hormuz, but it is denying a statement by Pakistan, a mediator between Tehran and Washington. It says the talks aimed at resolving key issues of the peace framework would resume tomorrow. Iran says nothing has been confirmed. Well, Canadian filmmakers are lamenting the closure of the country's last cinema film lab. Montreal's Mel Studio will stop operating its photochemical lab to remain profitable. But filmmakers are calling for it to be saved. Alexander Silberman reports.
2: Have you been dreaming about me?
3: Dream Scenario, a Nicolas Cage-led movie shot on celluloid.

0: requires more precision.
1: You learn to measure and weigh light in a way that you can't otherwise.
0: With much of the industry migrating to digital, MELS became one of the few options for filmmakers working with film for widespread release. MELS is blaming a lack of competitive tax incentives to draw foreign production. Alexander Silberman, CBC News, Montreal.
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Welcome to the program. Welcome to the afternoon. You're listening to About Time, a radio show that comes your way via the CBC Music Network. 3 hours of music and stories every weekday afternoon. My name is Tom Allen. Delighted to be here with you once again. We have a special season-closing edition of Best in Show, our regular participation feature, which happens every Monday at about this time. Since we're going to take a few weeks off in the summer from this feature, we're going to wrap up the season just passed with a few notable contests and share with you, once again, some of the closest calls and some of the most remarkable stories from a season of decision-making on the part of the About Time listenership, which is you. So that's coming up in just a few minutes, as well as much other great music. We'll start with this from the Italian-German composer, Italian-born of German descent, which was fine until the First World War made everything very confusing for Ermanno Wolf Ferrari. This is the overture to his best-known opera, Il Segreto di Susanna, Susanna's Secret.

0: from the opera, the most successful opera by the composer Ermanno Wolf Ferrari, Susanna's Secret. That's the overture. The Royal Liverpool Philharmonic with Domingo Hindoyan directing. If you're going to have a name, a combined name, Wolf and Ferrari, that's not bad.
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2: Now that looks like a fast dog. 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Well, if you put them in a race, who would come in first?
0: Best in Show, our weekly participation feature, which we have been enjoying since September of 2025, 10 months ago. Every Monday, we've played one piece against the other and asked you to make a choice between them, which you have done with tremendous regularity and dependability, and also with a certain degree of elocution, as we've received your emails and you've explained the choices you've made. So we thought for this final edition of Best in Show, before we take a few weeks off for the summer, that we should look back on the season past and celebrate a few of the great moments. In January, early in 2026, after the Christmas break, when there was both a sense of deepest winter and potential unrest, not just in Canada, but throughout the world, we decided that a contest of hope was a good idea. And the winning selection that week remains extremely hopeful. So, just as a reminder of the value of music and hope, here's this. The second movement from the Piano Sonata No. 8 in C minor by Ludwig van Beethoven, played by Louis Lortie, the winner on Best in Show on January 19th of this year.

brimming with hope indeed. That is music by Ludwig van Beethoven, played by Louis Loti, second movement of the Pathétique Sonata in C minor, the sonata number 8. And that was the winner in the January Music of Hope edition of Best in Show. Yeah, it is sometimes said of Beethoven, I suppose by people who aren't necessarily his biggest fans, that his music is not always melodic, that he relied on rhythmic and harmonic structure more than melody. However, there are a couple of melodies that truly stand, and that is one of them. It is such a glorious thing. You're listening to About Time on CBC Music, looking back on this year's Best in Show, our weekly participation here on feature here on About Time, and looking back at some of the highlights in the year. The contest that received the most response, the greatest number of votes and submissions, was a contest between two recordings of one of the most popular pieces of symphonic music over the last 25 years, the Danzón No. 2 by the Mexican composer Arturo Márquez. The letter that we received that prompted the idea was that we, and it was true, we often play the recording by the Simon Bolivar Symphony Orchestra of Venezuela, led by the young Gustavo Dudamel. A recording that, I think it's fair to say, launched his wider career and brought his brilliance and the brilliance of that orchestral program to a huge audience. But this letter that came to us said there are other recordings. Why don't you play some others? So we did. In fact, the first recording that I came across of that great piece was conducted by a Canadian, Carrie Lynn Wilson, directing the same orchestra that later recorded it with Gustavo Dudamel, the Simon Bolivar Youth Symphony Orchestra of Venezuela. Here's a little bit of that.

That is the Simon Bolivar Youth Symphony Orchestra of Venezuela, directed by Carrie Lynn Wilson, the Canadian conductor. That recording made in 1998, and that was the first time I came across that thrilling piece of music. And that recording was up against this recording in what turned out to be the edition of Best in Show that attracted the most votes of any all year long. The alternative was Alondro de la Parra and the Philharmonic Orchestra of the Americas, recorded in 2010 with Arturo Marquez's Danzón No. 2.

There you go. Exciting indeed. So those were the two competitors that attracted the most votes of any of our Best in Show contests all season long. Carrie Lynn Wilson with Danzón No. 2 by Arturo Marquez, or Alondor de la Parra and Danzón No. 2 by Arturo Marquez. The winner, by a significant margin, was the 2010 recording by Alondor de la Parra with the Philharmonic Orchestra of the Americas.

Ah, there you go. Thrilling indeed. That is the Philharmonic Orchestra of the Americas, recorded in 2010 with Arturo Marquez, the Danzo No. 2, conducted by the Mexican composer Alondro de la Parra. And that was the winner in the edition of Best in Show here on About Time on CBC Music that attracted the most votes of any all year long. Record setting. Now, if I'm going to play that for you, I suppose I have to look at the other side, too. The contest that received the fewest votes, and I won't tell you how few, but very, very few, occurred during the Winter Olympics. We took a sport-related theme with two composers who were both athletes and known as fencers, particularly. One was Johann Mattheson.

That's the beautiful voice of Isabel Barak-Daryan singing an aria from The Tragedy of Antony and Cleopatra by Johann Mattheson, the German composer who was a star in his day in the early 1700s, deeply influential, and also, a fencer. We know this because he was involved in a duel with George Friedrich Handel, in which he almost killed the composer of the Hallelujah Chorus before the composer of the Hallelujah Chorus got around to that. I thought that was a pretty great story. I was pretty excited about that, especially considering there is another composer in the classical canon who was also a champion fencer, and that was Le Chevalier de Saint-Georges.

That's Kevin Mallon conducting the Toronto Camerata with music by Joseph Boulon, Le Chevalier de Saint-Georges. The soloist there, Quan Ju, with the violin concerto number 10 in G, the first movement. And that was the, those were the competitors in our Olympic sport-themed edition of Best in Show, Midwinter. Two fencing composers, Johann Mattheson and Joseph Boulon. It received really not quite zero votes, but pretty darn close. So there had to be a winner, but the winner only won by a few votes because there only were a few votes. Here's the winner.

The winner of the least attended edition of Best in Show mid-February during the Olympics, the sport-themed contest between Johan Mattsson and Joseph Boulon. And that was Joseph Boulon's Violin Concerto No. 10 in G, the first movement. Qian Zhu was the soloist with the Toronto Camerata, directed by Kevin Mallon. All right, then. Here's one more memory from this season of Best in Show, and it's how we started the year in September. The contest was in Lingering Summer, music that brings on feelings of summer not quite being over yet. And so since we're just at the beginning of that brief but glorious season in Canada, here's a reminder of who won in our first edition of Best in Show for this season. John Ireland, played by the Hanford Street Silver Band, with Bram Moltovi, the late Bram Moltovi, conducting the minuet from the Downland Suite. You can just about feel the warm breezes serenading you as you lie back in the hammock.

This music by John Ireland, who is an English composer. I don't believe there is an Irish composer named John England, but I could be wrong. That was the Hannaford Street Silver Band, directed by the late Bramwell Tovey, and that gloriously gentle and lilting minuet from the Downland Suite, which was the winner in the very first edition of Best in Show this season. Music that brought on the feeling of lingering summer. And since summer has just arrived officially, we remind you of that and remind you to make the most of it while it's here. You're listening to About Time on CBC Music. Bright little bit of business here from the wonderfully combined forces of Infusion Baroque, the early music ensemble, joined by guest artist Amir Amiri playing the santur and Hamin Honari playing percussion, the tombak. This is a combination of, well, the album is called East is East. So, yes, it's a combination of East and West from an easterly perspective. And the foundation of this music is the very popular late 17th century tune from Bergamo, Italy, La Bergamasca.

They're a merry combination of things. That is Infusion Baroque, the early music ensemble, joined by a collection of musical friends there, the double bassist Thibaut Bertin-Maguit, the santur player Amir Amiri. We also heard the percussionist playing the tombak, Hamin Honari, and the harpsichordist Hank Knox, who was very busy in that arrangement of La Bergamasca, a very popular tune from the late 17th century, which we know from the title, at least either was from the city or the town of Bergamo in Italy, or was performed there enough that it became known by that name. Infusion Baroque, that's from a great recording that they released called East is East. All right, then, you're listening to About Time on CBC Music. One before news here, this is the Montreal Symphony with music by Sergei Prokofiev, first movement of the Classical Symphony.

0: from the Montreal Symphony, that great recording of the first symphony by Sergei Prokofiev, which we're told he wrote without the help of any instrument. And that may not sound that impressive to you, but to me it sure is, I'll tell you. Making sure that what you've written on a score is what you're hearing in your head, in your imagination, it takes you into an area of music creation that is inhabited by few. One of them was Sergei Prokofiev, the D major symphony number 1. And you're listening to About Time on CBC Music. Lots more on the way after news. We have music by Georges Onslow, plus a beautiful choir piece by Caroline Shaw, sung by the choir of St. Andrew and St. Paul in Montreal.
1: From CBC News, The World This Hour, I'm Mike Wise. 6 people are missing and feared drown after a boating mishap off the BC coast yesterday. The RCMP says as many as 10 people were on a charter boat when it started taking on water and sank just before noon. Brian Angus and Dorothy Stauffer were in their sailboat when they spotted 5 people in the water.
2: So we kept circling with the dinghy and managed to get 3 of them.
3: I directed them to swim to the dinghy line and then try and climb onto the dinghy or hang onto it. And we picked up a female person first and then circled around several times more and picked up 2 males.
2: Well, we lost, when we initially saw the sight of 5.
3: We lost sight of the

0: the other two. We decided to just go for the three that were closer together. That's the decision, a hard one we had to make.
1: Stauffer says none of the people in the water were wearing life jackets. The incident triggered a massive search, including boats and aircraft. Emergency officials say four people were rescued and transported to hospital, three in stable condition and one in critical condition. The RCMP says the cause of the sinking is unknown. The main recreation center in Yellowknife is hosting hundreds of evacuees this morning. The town of Fort Simpson declared a local state of emergency last night due to an approaching wildfire, ordering its 1,300 residents to flee to Yellowknife, about a seven-hour drive away. On Wednesday, CUSMA, the trade deal between Canada, the U.S., and Mexico, officially comes up for review. Business and labor groups are watching negotiations with a mix of anxiety and hope. Unifor's Lena Payne says the stakes are high, but she is optimistic.
2: My advice has been stay calm, hold the line, don't lose your nerve, play to our strengths in these negotiations, and don't be pressured into signing a bad deal.
1: The talks come and a year and a half after U.S. President Donald Trump imposed punishing tariffs on Canada. Canadian negotiators have been clear they don't see July 1st as a hard deadline. Ontario's Chamber of Commerce agrees getting the right deal is key to ensuring trade stability. Well, the record-breaking heat wave in Europe is now settling in the eastern part of the continent. Temperatures should finally start letting up in France, but not after the heat is being blamed for more than 1,000 deaths. Anna Cunningham has more.
3: In France, the government faces questions over its preparedness. Mortuaries in the capital, Paris, are reportedly overwhelmed with limited storage space for bodies in cold rooms.
4: La situation, donc dans les funérarium,
3: speaking about the Paris region, Laurent Nunez, the French Interior Minister, admits that in funeral homes, the Île-de-France region is under particular strain. He says resources are being extended. Nunez argues they have implemented lessons learned from the deadly heat wave of 2003 that claimed some 15,000 lives. According to Public Health France, 85% of deaths reported since June 20th have been from those aged 65 and over. As the red heat alert is due to end today in France, government officials there are holding a crisis meeting on what lessons can be learned to help in any future heat wave. Anna Cunningham, CBC News, London.
1: Australia is stepping up its crackdown on social media companies after evidence that many teens are able to bypass the country's age limit of 16. Communication Minister Annika Wells issued a warning for tech companies accused of not complying with the law.
5: We are not stopping. Every effort you make to frustrate these laws will be met with our efforts to make these laws work. Today, we are giving the eSafety Commissioner more robust powers to investigate your conduct. And we are ramping up fines to $99 million.
1: Australia's communications regulator is targeting TikTok, YouTube, Snapchat, and Meta, owner of Facebook and Instagram. The country's social media law is being emulated by several countries, including Canada. And that is your World This Hour. For CBC News, I'm Mike Wise.

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3: Butter chicken lasagna.
4: Butter chicken lasagna. Yeah. That's what made it all happen.
0: I believe every bite tells a story. 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

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Thanks for joining us. Lots more to go on the program today. Just a few minutes from now, we'll bring you a great recording of the Canadian violinist Jasper Wood with David Rowley at the piano, music by Oscar Morowitz. A little later, music by Gerald Finzi, played by the Vancouver pianist Jane Coop. Gentle music, perfect for a summer afternoon, which this decidedly is. We'll begin with this from Claude Debussy. It did not get a lot of attention when he wrote this music, sometime between 1892 and 1899. That's a long time for him. Debussy was prolific and fast. During the same time, he was working on and premiering his opera, Pelléas and Mélisande, which ended up becoming a massive, massive success and a kind of a pop culture phenomenon where people were so entranced by it that they kind of forgot everything else, including this music, which, interestingly, now is far more performed than a lot of other things that came from this period of his life. Debussy was devoted to symbolist poetry. He was inspired by the symbolists, and in this case, Henri de Régnier had a set of poems that were inspired by the end of the day, the sunset, or you could say the dusk area, where it begins to be murky and undefined. Debussy loved it when things were murky and undefined. And that was the inspiration for this set of pieces called Nocturnes. Now, having said that, the best known of them, the second one, is decidedly defined. Here it is.

from sometime in the mid-1890s, music of Claude Debussy from the Nocturnes. That is the second of three movements called Fêtes, or Festivals. The Royal Scottish National Orchestra with Stéphane Deneuve directing. In general, if you're a composer, getting to hear a performance of your music is a rare treat. Getting to hear, to know that there is a recording of your music that you might listen to is an even rarer treat. And on that scale, this music must have been something that brought continual delight to the Canadian composer Oscar Morowitz. He wrote his duo for violin and piano, originally called it a rondo for violin and piano, in 1946, when he was still a young composer and had recently arrived in Canada. He had recently become a Canadian citizen. It was recorded a decade later by the duo of Albert Prats and Leo Barkin. And from there on, was recorded a number of times. Very, very rare for a new piece of Canadian

music to receive this much attention, all the way until 2007, the last year of Morawitz's life. Now, I don't know, I wish I could find out, I don't know if he knew about the recording that was being produced by the violinist Jasper Wood and the pianist David Riley in 2007 of this duo for violin and piano. I don't know if Oscar Morawitz, the composer, was aware of it, but it did come out within weeks of his death. And that is a marvelous thing indeed. Here's that piece, recorded in 2007, fully 60 years after the piece's creation, the duo for violin and piano.

Thrilling music by the Canadian composer Oscar Morowitz, written in 1946, recorded in 2007. Jasper Wood, the violinist, and David Riley at the piano. That is the duo for violin and piano. You're listening to About Time on CBC Music. This from Caroline Shaw, a beautiful recording of the choir of the Church of St. Andrew in St. Paul in Montreal, led by Jean-Sébastien Vallée. This is called And the Swallow.

Your haunting and beautiful music and beautiful performance. That is written by Caroline Shaw, and it was sung by the choir of the Church of St. Andrew and St. Paul in Montreal. Jean-Sébastien Vallée was directing, and that is called And the Swallow. You're listening to About Time on CBC Music. Now, you might think that a composer approaching a major piece like, let's say, a piano concerto would have an idea of a beginning and an end. That seems pretty fundamental. But in the case of the English composer Gerald Finzi, he didn't. He had a sense of the middle. The second movement of what he proposed to be a grand piano concerto in the 1920s, when he was relatively early in his career, he had a very strong picture of a conversation between shepherds. This was emblematic of the lush English countryside that he loved, and an idea of humanity being in touch and in connection with nature. It never got any further than that. The necessary big thundering first movement and the thrilling fast last movement just never came along. But this conversation, this gentle conversation for piano and strings, did. It was complete, and when he died, it stayed an independent piece, which a publisher later titled Eclogue, and released after the great composer's life was over. A conversation between shepherds here, as realized by the CBC Radio Orchestra, Mario Bernardi conducting, and the pianist Jane Coupe.

wrote by the English composer Gerald Finzi, but only got as far as that one enchanting slow movement, the middle movement of a piece he never completed. That's called Eclogue, and that was Jane Coop with the CBC Radio Orchestra, Mario Bernardi conducting. This is from the French composer of English heritage, Georges Anzelot, who wrote many, many, many string quintets, many string quartets, a great number of chamber music pieces, a small number for orchestra, and one, only one, for nine players, the Nonette. Here's the fourth movement.

from George Onslow. That is the Nonet, his piece for four strings and five winds. The grand finale there, played by Osmosis. It was played by Osmosis. Amazing. You're listening to About Time. One more before news. This is music from Johan Svensson, the Estonian conductor Neeme Järvi, the Norwegian orchestra, the Bergen Philharmonic, and it's a Fête Polonaise.

0: Was René Meyervi directing Johann Svensson's Fête Polonaise with the Bergen Philharmonic. And you're listening to About Time on CBC Music. It is time for news, top of the hour, 1:30 in Newfoundland. In our next and final hour here on About Time, we bring you, among other things, the music of Ferruccio Busoni, the Italian composer who wrote variously for one person or for hundreds. And this, remarkably, is the one piece that's somewhere in the middle.
1: From CBC News The World This Hour, I'm Stephanie Skanderas. The RCMP is now in charge of the search for six missing people after a chartered boat sank in BC's Georgia Strait yesterday. Four people have been rescued. The military launched a massive search after local boaters saw people floating in the water without life jackets. Brian Angus and Dorothy Stauffer say they spotted five people from their sailboat.
2: So we kept circling with the dinghy and managed to get three of them.
3: I directed them to swim to the dinghy line and then to try and climb onto the dinghy or hang on to it.
2: When we initially saw the sight of five,
3: we lost sight of the other two.
2: We decided to just go for the three that were closer together. That's the decision, a hard one we had to make.
1: BC Emergency Health Services says one of those rescued is in critical condition. Police in Winnipeg have charged a grade 12 student with criminal harassment of a teacher. The teen is also facing charges of mischief and non-consensual distribution of intimate images. The student bombarded the 24-year-old teacher with explicit messages for months, including AI-generated intimate images of her. Police would not provide details because of the laws in place to protect youth. Rescuers in Venezuela have pulled a man from rubble more than 100 hours after he was trapped. Onlookers cheer on as emergency workers carry the 21-year-old man out on a gurney. Many international teams are now on the ground, but the chances of finding survivors are dwindling. Residents, desperate to dig their loved ones out, are using crowbars, mallets, and their bare hands. Last week's earthquake has killed nearly 1,500 people. That number is expected to rise. Venezuela's president says displaced survivors will be housed in temporary camps until their houses can be assessed for damage. The record-breaking heat wave in Europe is now settling in the eastern part of the continent. In France, the heat is being blamed for more than 1,000 deaths. Anna Cunningham has more.
4: In France, the government faces questions over its preparedness. Mortuaries in the capital, Paris, are reportedly overwhelmed with limited storage space for bodies in cold rooms. Speaking about the Paris region, Laurent Nunez, the French Interior Minister, admits that in funeral homes, the Île-de-France region is under particular strain. He says resources are being extended. Nunez argues they have implemented lessons learned from the deadly heat wave of 2003 that claimed some 15,000 lives. According to Public Health France, 85% of deaths reported since June 20th have been from those aged 65 and over. As the red heat alert is due to end today in France, government officials there are holding a crisis meeting on what lessons can be learned to help in any future heat wave. Anna Cunningham, CBC News, London.
1: Team Canada is steeling itself to make history yet again. It's about to enter uncharted territory at the FIFA World Cup when the men's team plays its next knockout match on Saturday. But for now, Canadians are celebrating the player who kept the dream alive. Jamie Strachan has more.
5: It was a goal that set off celebrations across the country. Stefan Eustachio's deft strike in the dying moments sealed Canada's place in the final 16 teams at the World Cup. It's a moment he's been preparing for all his life, says his brother Mauro.
6: He's someone that he likes to pressure. He puts his chest out when he wants to fight, and he wants to obviously, you know, do his country proud.
5: Eustachio grew up in Leamington, Ontario to Portuguese parents. He moved back to Portugal when he was 7 and eventually played professionally there. But his Canadian roots were always strong. It's been an emotional few years leading up to this goal. Eustachio lost both of his parents within a year. Both were on his mind during his post-game interview with TSN.
7: Everything I do is for my family, for my parents, for my girlfriend, for my daughter, for all of them.
5: Canada faces the winner of today's Morocco-Netherlands game next Saturday. Jamie Strachan, CBC News, Toronto.
1: And that's The World This Hour. I'm Stephanie Skanderas.

Dragon's Den is celebrating 20 years of supporting Canadian entrepreneurs. 20 years of innovative ideas, groundbreaking products, and inspiring stories from Canadian businesses. And this season has all of the wheeling and dealing that's changed the lives of countless dreamers. Now, with celebrity dragon Drew Scott from Property

You're listening to About Time on CBC Music. My name is Tom Allen. Thanks for joining us. Lots more to go in this, our final hour for today's program, in which we will have the complete violin concerto by Ferruccio Busoni. Now, you might expect a violin concerto to be a big deal, a whole symphony orchestra, a soloist and all, yes. But in the context of the work of the Italian composer and master pianist Ferruccio Busoni, this piece stands alone. The rest of what Busoni wrote for orchestra is enormous, enormous, enormous for a giant orchestra, the biggest possible late Romantic turn of the 20th century orchestra, plus often sometimes choir, or he's also extremely well known for his piano arrangements of music of Johann Sebastian Bach. One performer and one instrument. So this violin concerto falls somewhere in the middle there. It's an entirely reasonable thing, given the context and the possibilities. And on top of that, it's also deeply beautiful. So we have that music for you coming up later in this hour. And we'll start with this. A bit of blustery summertime music from Benjamin Britten from the opera Peter Grimes from the 4C Interludes. This one, The Storm.

thundering performance by the Edmonton Symphony, directed by Uri Meyer. And that is the C interlude, one of the four C interludes by Benjamin Britten from the opera Peter Grimes, that one called, understandably, The Storm, and the instruction from the composer Presto con Fuoco, so very quickly and with fire. All right, then. You're listening to About Time on CBC Music. In complete contrast, not so much in terms of passion and energy, but the context of this music. This is Joseph Haydn's music, his piano sonata number 47. For Haydn, who worked for more than 30 years for one very wealthy family, music was something he provided to the Esterházys, the Prince Esterházy, and various guests and family members. So that was usually symphonies, chamber music, operas, things that they could invite their guests to and enjoy in palatial style. When it came to solo piano music, Haydn was not a virtuoso himself. He wasn't somebody who was in the business of showing off. This was personal music. So music either written for his own pleasure or for the individual pleasure of the people involved. Not necessarily even for performance. Simply for the joy of being able to experience great music on your own. A true luxury, if ever there were one. So here is Víkingur Ólafsson with the 47th Piano Sonata in B minor by Joseph Haydn.

Quietly mysterious. That is music of Joseph Haydn, the 47th piano sonata in B minor, played by the Icelandic pianist Víkingur Ólafsson. Here's some train-inspired music. If you get the opportunity to travel by train this summer in Canada, it is becoming increasingly a luxurious thing to be able to do, which I lament. I like the idea of the train serving local communities and bringing people to places that Canadians otherwise wouldn't get to. This is music inspired by a nation that has a vibrant and very busy train culture in Japan. It was written by Steve Reich for a festival in Nagoya, Nagoya being itself a rail hub with multiple lines going through it. And Steve Reich, the percussionist and composer, one of his earliest memories from infancy was the sound of a train taking him from his mom to his dad across the U.S. Here's Steve Reich's piece called Nagoya Marimbas, played by Safri Duo.

tremendous arrival from the Safri duo. That music by Steve Reich, Nagoya Marimbas. It happens now and then within the history of classical music that one movement of a multi-movement piece becomes far better known than all the others. And this is the case with this early 20th century success for Sergei Rachmaninoff, his cello sonata. The second movement of this G minor sonata not only survives, but thrives more than any of the other three. Here it is, played by the cellist Naomi Raymond with Jenny Lee Cohen at the piano.

And darkly satisfying, isn't it? That is the second movement of the G minor cello sonata by Sergei Rachmaninoff. That was Noémie Raymond with Jeannie Lee Cohen at the piano. For the remainder of today's program here in About Time, we'll be in the company of Ferruccio Busoni's Violin Concerto in D major, which he wrote in 1899. It is for a big orchestra, big by the standards of just about any other violin concerto, but by Ferruccio Busoni's own personal standards, not so big at all. Not as enormous as the stuff he was to write later on. This is also masterfully written in that, despite the large number of people on stage, there is great clarity to this music. It's far more in touch with the classical tradition of Beethoven and before than it is the deeply romantic.

romantic era in which he lived. A bit of a throwback here, featuring the violinist Frank-Peter Zimmermann. John Storgard's directing the RAI Symphony, the 1899 Violin Concerto in D by Ferruccio Busoni.

0: Virtuosity right to the last. That's the violinist Frank-Peter Zimmermann with John Storgard's and the RAI Symphony and music by Ferruccio Busoni from 1899, the Violin Concerto in D. And that's our show for today. Thanks for listening. You've been hearing About Time on CBC Music. I'm Tom Allen. News is next, followed by Drive with Rich Turfry. I'll be here tomorrow at the usual time. I do hope I can see you then.
1: From CBC News, The World This Hour, I'm Stephanie Skanderas. Officials have identified 18 new wildfires overnight across the Northwest Territories. Residents of Wrigley, a community of about 130 people, are being told to evacuate as a wildfire burns nearby. It comes less than a day after Fort Simpson's 1,300 residents were also ordered to leave. Juanita Taylor has the latest.
2: Right now, there's a window of opportunity to get people out of the community safely. They know that the fire is quite close.
3: Sean Welly is a resident and former mayor of Fort Simpson. About 1,300 residents are arriving in Yellowknife, getting an evacuation order just after 7 p.m. local time Sunday. The journey to the territorial capital is about a seven-hour drive and requires crossing at a ferry. Two flights were arranged to bring those who were unable to drive.
2: They just want to be able to get as many people that don't absolutely need to be here out of the way for their own safety and for the ability of the firefighters and everybody to get around quickly and do what they have to do as well.
3: Officials say the fire is now estimated to be more than 1,000 hectares in size. More than 50 wildland firefighters are battling at least two fires on the outskirts of the community, with eight air tankers and several helicopters aiding their efforts. Juanita Taylor, CBC News, Toronto.
1: There's still no word on the fate of six people missing and feared drowned on BC's Georgia Strait. The RCMP say 10 people were on a charter boat when it started taking on water. A couple in a sailboat spotted several people in the water, none of them wearing a life jacket. Four people were eventually rescued. One of them was reported to be in critical condition. The search for the others was suspended last night. Rescuers in Venezuela have pulled a man out of the rubble alive 106 hours after he was trapped. There is still hope that ongoing search and rescue operations can find more survivors. Twin earthquakes that struck the nation last week have killed nearly 1,500 people. United Nations coordinator Gianluca Rampolla del Tindaro says that number will unavoidably increase.
4: At least 2,500 structures affected, most of which fully collapsed. So we are definitely looking at a number that is higher than the one already reported. We are procuring, and this is something that has been agreed with the authorities here, 10,000 body bags.
1: Officials say the coming days will be critical for survivors. Efforts are underway to deliver life-saving assistance to thousands of displaced people. Meantime, many of those survivors are voicing anger with the country's government. As Jorge Barrera tells us, the disaster has exposed the underlying political weakness.
5: The Venezuelan state has failed. It is a failed state, says René Cedillo, a human rights activist in Caracas. He says the political and economic crisis Venezuela has lived through over the past few years were violently exposed by the earthquake. Cedillo says his ex-partner's teenage daughter died after a roof collapse during a math tutoring session, killing several children. The girl's twin brother is in hospital.

0: hospital. He says the state of Venezuela has been unable to respond in any way to the disaster that has left thousands of people dead and injured and hundreds of buildings destroyed. There's no one who is directing the orchestra, he says. This has already created conflict between Venezuelans trying to help and authorities trying to stop them, says Cedillo. And this could lead to a potentially volatile political situation. Jorge Barrera, CBC News, Cúcuta, Colombia.
1: The U.S. Supreme Court has rejected a push by President Donald Trump to throw out a jury finding that he sexually abused writer E. Jean Carroll in the mid-90s. That verdict came with a $5 million award for the writer. The court also refused to let Trump fire Federal Reserve Governor Lisa Cook. That decision preserves the independence of the U.S. Central Bank, but the court did rule the president can fire the heads of other federal agencies. And that is The World This Hour. For CBC News, I'm Stephanie Skanderas.
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6: Hey, let's play one from Chapel Roan, why don't we? Here's Good Luck, Babe.

That's Chapel Roan with Good Luck, Babe. You're listening to CBC Music. How you doing? I'm Rich Turfry. I'm here till 6 o'clock. Let's hang out. I'll play some records for you, tell you some good stories. The late, great Elliott Smith just received what has to be the highest honor. It's way up there. I'm talking outer space. I'll tell you all about it in just a few minutes. Right now, music from Role Model. Here's High Hopes 3000.

Adria Kane with Driving Miss Daisy. Every now and then we talk about you know you made it when moments. Put another way, cases where a musician has been immortalized in some way. Maybe it's a Hall of Fame induction, a star on the Walk of Fame, a postage stamp, or having a street named after you. And then, much less frequently, something happens that goes far beyond all of that. In this case, it goes beyond this world. Get this, the late beloved singer-songwriter Elliott Smith, one of the most influential ever, has had an asteroid named after him. The International Astronomical Union's Working Group for Small Body Nomenclature has named a celestial body that actually qualifies as a minor planet that will henceforth be known as Elliott Smith, all one word. Inspiration for naming the small planet came from Elliott's song Shooting Star from his posthumous album From a Basement on the Hill. How beautiful is that? Elliott Smith, A Light in the Sky Forever. How about a classic from Elliott Smith? Here's Miss Misery.

We're getting interplanetary this afternoon. That's SZA with Saturn. In this day and age when so many Canadian musicians are leaving home to chase the dream in L.A., it's nice to see when one of them is a strong ambassador for life at home. None did it in a stronger way than Gord Downie of the Tragically Hip, but among the other musicians who have told Canadian stories in their music is Joel Plaskett. And forget L.A., Joel never made the move to Toronto, which so many Canadian musicians do. His roots are in Nova Scotia, and not only did he stay, he built businesses there, he gave people jobs, he's helped countless Canadian musicians record their songs and albums. And for all of that, Joel has been recognized in a pretty major way. Back in January, he was appointed to the Order of Nova Scotia. That is awesome. A blue noser to the core. This is Joel Plaskett and his emergency with a new one called Fill in the Blanks.

That's Ansem Ali from Montreal with Sin Gritar. You're listening to CBC Music. Up next, from Detroit, Michigan, originally, it's Momo Boyd. She was raised in music. Her parents founded the Boys and Girls Choirs of Detroit. She later formed a band with her sister called Infinity Song, then moved to New York City, was signed to a record deal by Jay-Z, and things are booming these days. This is Momo Boyd with Oops.

0: I'll just straight up cook this one.
1: That's what I'd like to know. Who is this, by the way? Yes, it's Matt Mack from Manitoba. You just heard Rez Remix. Now, we have established that Georgia Harmer is Sarah Harmer's niece. Let me fill in more of the picture for you. Sarah Harmer, right, started out in a band called Weeping Tile. That band was a family affair. Both of Georgia's parents were also in that band, and her dad, Gord, plays guitar for her aunt, Sarah, and for Kathleen Edwards. And I think I may have mentioned this before, that Georgia started out singing backup for Alessia Cara, so her connections run very deep. She's super talented. It's in her blood. This is Georgia Harmer with Slow Down.

0: 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Looking back. Amazing stories about a great song from the good old days.
1: One, two, three, four.
0: Songwriter Kris Kristofferson became famous through his relationship with Johnny Cash. The way the two came together is the stuff of legend. After earning a Rhodes Scholarship to Oxford University, Kris Kristofferson graduated with a degree in English literature in 1960. He then enlisted in the U.S. Army and became a helicopter pilot. When his tour of duty was over, he decided to pursue his dream of becoming a songwriter. He was willing to do anything to get his foot in the door in the music business, so he took a job as a janitor at the Columbia Records building in Nashville, Tennessee.
2: Why me, Lord? What have I ever done?
0: While pushing a broom, Kristofferson nodded hello to Johnny Cash in the hallways of Columbia Records a few times.
3: Hello, I'm Johnny Cash. Good evening.
0: He desperately wanted to give Cash demo tapes of songs he'd written, but he knew he'd get fired if his manager caught him in the act.
4: I hear the train a-coming, it's rolling around the bend, and I ain't seen the sunshine since I don't know when.
0: Kristofferson did, however, strike up a friendship with June Carter Cash, Johnny's wife, and sometimes she'd deliver tapes on Kristofferson's behalf.
5: We'll go on down to Jackson. Go ahead and wreck your hair.
0: Johnny and June lived on a house situated on Old Hickory Lake in Tennessee, and the story goes that Johnny threw every one of those tapes into the lake. Kristofferson wasn't willing to give up on his dream and decided it was time for desperate measures. He wanted to put a tape directly into Johnny Cash's hands. So he rented a helicopter, flew it to Old Hickory Lake, and landed it right in Cash's backyard. In Johnny Cash's own words,

0: the next part of the story goes like this. As I approach, out stepped Kris Kristofferson with a beer in one hand and a tape in the other. I stopped, dumbfounded. He grabbed my hand, put the tape in it, grinned, and got back into the helicopter and was gone. Bit wobbly, but almost straight up, and then high above the lake where all his songs lay on the bottom. He disappeared through the clouds. I looked at the tape of Sunday Morning Coming Down and Me and Bobby McGee. The following Thursday, Johnny Cash performed Sunday Morning Coming Down on his TV show.
1: Here's a song I like to do. Kristofferson wrote it. Sunday Morning Coming Down.
0: Later that year, Johnny invited Kris on stage to perform with him at the Newport Folk Festival. The rest is history. Cash and Kristofferson were lifelong friends after that, and they even formed a group called the Highwaymen together with Waylon Jennings and Willie Nelson.
2: I was a highwayman.
0: Here's the song that Kris Kristofferson delivered to Johnny Cash by helicopter. This is Sunday Morning Coming Down on Rearview Mirror.

0: From Port Hawkesbury, Nova Scotia, that's the Boojums with Burning Up. Distant Cousins coming up right after the news. 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
1: From CBC News, The World This Hour, I'm Stephanie Skenderis. In Venezuela, rescuers continue to find more survivors 5 days after twin earthquakes caused mass destruction in the country. At least 1,700 people are dead and thousands more injured. Katie Simpson has the latest from Cucuta, Colombia, on the border with Venezuela.
2: The sound of relief in a place filled with despair. After more than 100 agonizing hours, a man is rescued from the rubble of a collapsed building in La Guaira. More than 33 people were rescued over the weekend, but with every hour, every minute that passes, the chances of finding survivors diminishes. A Canadian search and rescue team is now on the ground. A team of seven from Burnaby, British Columbia. Firefighters, police officers, a paramedic, plus their two search and rescue dogs. They're very familiar with this kind of operation. They led successful rescues in Turkey after the devastating earthquake there in 2023. The team is coordinating with local authorities for now to see where their services are needed most. Katie Simpson, CBC News, Cucuta, Colombia.
1: A shooting in northern Germany has killed six people and injured several others. It happened near a youth welfare center in the city of Stade near Hamburg. All the victims were shelter employees, most of them women. Police have arrested three people, including the suspected shooter. They say he's a 45-year-old German citizen with Turkish roots. His motive is still unclear. The RCMP is now in charge of the search for six missing people after a chartered boat sank in BC's Georgia Strait yesterday. Four people have been rescued. The military launched a massive search after local boaters saw people floating in the water without life jackets. Brian Angus and Dorothy Stauffer say they spotted five people from their sailboat.
3: So we kept circling with the dinghy and managed to get three of them.
4: I directed them to swim to the dinghy line and then to try and climb onto the

0: the dinghy or hang on to it.
1: When we initially saw the sight of five,
0: we lost sight of the other two.
1: We decided to just go for the three that were closer together. That's the decision, a hard one we had to make.
2: BC Emergency Health Services says one of those rescued is in critical condition. The RCMP says the cause and circumstances of the incident are under investigation. An Alberta separatist group has secured a partial win at the province's top court. An appeal court judge has ruled the signatures on a separatist referendum petition can be counted and verified. The petition was effectively thrown out by a lower court judge last month. But the separatists did not get everything they wanted. The judge ruled their preferred question cannot be put to referendum this fall until the appeal process plays out. The Canadian men's soccer team is steeling itself to make history yet again. It's about to enter uncharted territory at the World Cup when the team plays its next knockout match on Saturday. But for now, Canadians are celebrating the player who kept that dream alive. Jamie Strachan has more.
3: It was a goal that set off celebrations across the country. Stefan Eustachio's deft strike in the dying moments sealed Canada's place in the final 16 teams at the World Cup. It's a moment he's been preparing for all his life, says his brother Mauro.
4: He's someone that he likes the pressure. He puts his chest out when he wants to fight, and he wants to obviously, you know, do his country proud.
3: Eustachio grew up in Leamington, Ontario, to Portuguese parents. He moved back to Portugal when he was seven and eventually played professionally there. But his Canadian roots were always strong. It's been an emotional few years leading up to this goal. Eustachio lost both of his parents within a year. Both were on his mind during his post-game interview with TSN.
5: Everything I do is for my family, for my parents, for my girlfriend, for my daughter, for all of them.
3: Canada faces the winner of today's Morocco-Netherlands game next Saturday. Jamie Strachan, CBC News, Toronto.
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12: Well, let's open up a can of worms. We heard from CBC Music listener Sean, who first of all suggests we take a quick listen to this one from Josiah and the Bonnevilles just to set the stage. Here's Going Gone.

UK singer-songwriter Joy Crooks teaming up with LA rapper Vince Staples. You just heard Pass the Salt. Melissa McClellan and Luke Doucette as White Horse have enjoyed great success in the music biz, and they've had a lot of fun adventures. They've traveled around the world. They've met a lot of great people. They get to share their art and make a living from it. It's been a rewarding life, and they want to make it clear that they're appreciative of all of that. But they also admit that it can be a hard life. It's not all smooth sailing. There are bumps in the road, and in recent times, it's getting harder and harder. You got to adapt all the time. This new song is about the balance point between those two sides of the coin. The latest from White Horse, here's Pure Poetry.

Body. The trip is with power, back begging and welfare. 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
1: The legendary Willie Dunn, I pity the country. Well, holy mackerel, this is huge. Two legendary bands are reuniting and then going on tour together. The B-52s and Devo. Can you imagine? And get this, they'll be stopping in Vancouver on September 27th. On the 25th, by the way, they'll be in Seattle. Don't miss that show. Sounds like the most fun a person can legally have. Imagine the possibilities, the hits, the dancing, holy smokes. Imagine getting the chance to see this song performed live. This is Devo with Girl You Want.

A candidate for Song of the Summer 2026, that's Stormzy from the UK with 24 Hours. You know, if you're a talented musician, there is a wide variety of jobs out there besides making records and playing shows, the standard stuff. There's also film scoring, sound design, production, all kinds of stuff. Whatever it is, if it involves making music, this next guy does it. He's been doing it since he was a kid and has quietly built

Charlie XCX with SS26. Next, from Havertown, Pennsylvania, this is Alex G with June Guitar.

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1: Ni bayi ni kerun kah tu.

Sunday Club. That's Blue Wave. This next song is perfect for this time of year because this is the season for road trips. New music from Drake. Here's Road Trips.

0: Milk and Bone from Montreal with Half Moon. Got some very interesting Ace and Abbey news for you coming up in just a few minutes. Stick around. 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
1: From CBC News, The World This Hour, I'm Stephanie Skanderas. Officials have identified 18 new wildfires overnight across the Northwest Territories. Residents of Wrigley, a community of about 130 people, are being told to evacuate as a wildfire burns nearby. It comes less than a day after Fort Simpson's 1,300 residents were also ordered to leave. Juanita Taylor has more.
2: Right now, there's a window of opportunity to get people out of the community safely. They know that the fire is quite close.
3: Sean Welly is a resident and former mayor of Fort Simpson. About 1,300 residents are arriving in Yellowknife, getting an evacuation order just after 7 p.m. local time Sunday. The journey to the territorial capital is about a seven-hour drive and requires crossing at a ferry at the Liard River. Two flights were arranged to bring those who were unable to drive.
2: They just want to be able to get as many people that don't absolutely need to be here out of the way for their own safety and for the ability of the firefighters and everybody to get around quickly and do what they have to do.
3: Officials say the fire is now estimated to be more than 1,000 hectares in size. More than 50 wildland firefighters are battling at least two fires on the outskirts of the community, with eight air tankers and several helicopters aiding their efforts. Juanita Taylor, CBC News, Toronto.
1: Ottawa and provincial police say they are investigating a murder-suicide.

0: that has left two children and their father dead. Officers found the two boys, aged 7 and 12, inside a South Ottawa home during a wellness check. The man's body was found inside a burned vehicle at a carpool lot about 55 kilometers south of the city. Police say they believe this scene, along with a business fire about 80 kilometers south of Ottawa, are both connected to an investigation they are calling ongoing and complex. Rescuers in Venezuela have pulled a man out of the rubble alive 106 hours after he was trapped. There is still hope that ongoing search and rescue operations could find more survivors. Twin earthquakes that struck the nation last week have killed nearly 1,500 people. United Nations coordinator Gianluca Rampola del Tindaro says that number will unavoidably increase.
1: At least 2,500 structures affected, most of which fully collapsed. So we are definitely looking at a number that is higher than the one already reported. We are procuring, and this is something that has been agreed with the authorities here, 10,000 body bags.
0: Officials say the coming days will be critical for survivors as well. Efforts are underway to deliver life-saving assistance to thousands of displaced people. Meantime, many of those survivors are voicing anger with the country's government. As Jorge Barrera tells us, the disaster has exposed the underlying political weakness.
2: The Venezuelan state has failed. It is a failed state, says René Cedillo, a human rights activist in Caracas. He says the political and economic crisis Venezuela has lived through over the past few years were violently exposed by the earthquake. Cedillo says his ex-partner's teenage daughter died after a roof collapse during a math tutoring session, killing several children. The girl's twin brother is in hospital. He says the state of Venezuela has been unable to respond in any way to the disaster that has left thousands of people dead and injured and hundreds of buildings destroyed. There's no one who is directing the orchestra, he says. This has already created conflict between Venezuelans trying to help and authorities trying to stop them, says Cedillo. And this could lead to a potentially volatile political situation. Jorge Barrera, CBC News, Cúcuta, Colombia.
0: The U.S. Supreme Court has rejected a push by President Donald Trump to throw out a jury finding that he sexually abused writer E. Jean Carroll in the mid-90s. That verdict came with a $5 million award for the writer. The court also refused to let Trump fire Federal Reserve Governor Lisa Cook. That decision preserves the independence of the U.S. Central Bank, but the court did rule the president can fire the heads of other federal agencies. And that is The World This Hour. For CBC News, I'm Stephanie Skenderis.
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8: Know what I'm thinking this party needs? A little something from Wings. What do you say? Here's Arrow Through Me.

Northern Ontario Music and Film Awards. I like that idea, bringing music and film together. That should happen more often. Anyway, among the big winners was one of our longtime favorites around here, Asen Abbey. He won the award for Outstanding Indigenous Artist or Group. So let's play one from the winner, who is also a member of a very exclusive club of winners of the Juno Award for Songwriter of the Year, a group that includes Gord Downie, Leonard Cohen, Sarah McLachlan, Brian Adams, and Gordon Lightfoot. This is Asen Abbey with Edge of the Earth.

a nominee for the 2026 Western Canadian Music Alliance Awards. That's Begonia from Winnipeg with Hotter Than the Sun. Speaking of awards, about a week ago or so, they handed out the

One of the best to ever do it. That's Bobby Womack with the Stone Cold Classic Across 110th Street. Now let's talk about the Womack sisters. Kind of a big deal. They're carrying on a massive musical legacy. Their parents are Cecil and Linda Womack, known as Womack and Womack. They had a bunch of hits. And their uncle is the great Bobby Womack, who we just heard from. And their grandfather is Sam Cooke, one of the all-time greats. Nonetheless, the sisters' beginnings are humble. In the song I'll play for you now, they reflect on their days working as Uber drivers, hustling. Here's Show.

super talented dude right there. He speaks and sings in three different languages. That's Wally with Te Revoir. If you've had a few relationships in your life, have you ever noticed that after a breakup, no matter how ugly it may have been, that nasty stuff kind of falls away and you just remember the nice stuff? I guess you could say that you look back through rose-colored glasses. Why does that happen? Kind of a cruel trick. Anyway, Jason Painter says that he wrote this song at a time when he knew a relationship was ending, and that was happening to him, and it was pretty painful. Here's what he came up with. Here's Jenny Please.

That's Billy Raful with Never Be Without Love. Mo Kenny from Nova Scotia is up next. I read on Mo's website that this song is about, quote, reminiscing about the nebulous feelings of flings. And that got me wondering, well, what does that mean exactly? And then it came across an interview with Mo where they said that they don't give meaning much thought and that things don't always have to mean something, but they did say that this song is about reflecting on and processing a relationship that wasn't meant to be. So let's take a listen. This one's called Evening Dream.

From Ottawa, that's Elijah Woods with Slicked Back Hair. That does it. That brings us to the end of the line. Time to take the old off-ramp. This ever happened to you? You really latch on to a song when it's new and hot, and it's part of a certain trend happening in music, and then years later, that trend is gone and totally out of fashion, but you can't let that song go because its hooks are in so deep. This next one is one of those songs for me. The song is so 20 years ago, but I still kind of love it, and it's weird for me to think of it as retro. This is Pony Hoax from France with Budapest.

0: Pony Hoax with Budapest. Some great live music coming your way next. Don't go anywhere. 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
1: From CBC News, The World This Hour, I'm Stephanie Skanderas. Ottawa police say two children and their father are dead in what they are calling a double homicide-suicide. Officers were asked to do a wellness check at a South Ottawa home. Inside, they found the bodies of two brothers, age 7 and 12. The man's body later was found inside a burned vehicle at a carpool lot in Kemptville, about 55 kilometers south of the city. Ottawa Police Superintendent Jamie Dunlop says police are also looking at a building fire in Iroquois, Ontario, about 80 kilometers south of Ottawa.
2: A great deal of information and investigation is still required between, with the Ottawa Police and the OPP to piece together all these different elements. We're trying to give the family a little bit of time as well to breathe with that fire to identifying the identity of the deceased.
1: Dunlop says the man was divorced from the boy's mother. There are other children associated with the family who are safe. There's still no word on the fate of six people missing and feared drowned in BC's Georgia Strait. The RCMP say 10 people were aboard a charter boat when it sank yesterday. Four of them have been rescued. As Dan Burritt reports, rescuers say they have exhausted all avenues to find the other six.
3: The Joint Rescue Coordination Center says the boat was reportedly a fishing charter that departed from here in Steveston, south of Vancouver, on Sunday morning. Police say 10 people were on board the boat when it began taking on water southwest of Vancouver International Airport. A massive rescue operation was launched with boats, helicopters, and aircraft. Four people were rescued, three of them by a couple in a sailboat. Officials called off the search for the six still missing hours later. None were believed to be wearing life jackets. Now rescue officials say they have exhausted all avenues to find the missing six, and there is still no sign of the boat that went under. Dan Burritt, CBC News, Richmond, BC.
1: An Alberta separatist group has secured a partial win at the province's top court. An appeal court judge has ruled the signatures on a separatist referendum petition can be counted and verified. That petition was effectively thrown out by a lower court judge last month. The judge also ruled the preferred question cannot be put to referendum this fall until the appeal process plays out. Rescuers in Venezuela have pulled a man from rubble more than

0: 100 hours after he was trapped. Onlookers cheer as emergency workers carry the 21-year-old man out on a gurney. Many international teams are now on the ground, but the chances of finding survivors are dwindling. Residents desperate to dig their loved ones out are using crowbars, mallets, and their bare hands. Last week's earthquake has killed more than 1,700 people. That number is expected to rise. Venezuela's president says displaced survivors will be housed in temporary camps. The Canadian men's soccer team is steeling itself to make history yet again. It's about to enter uncharted territory at the World Cup when it plays its next knockout match on Saturday. But for now, Canadians are celebrating the player keeping the dream alive. Jamie Strachan has more.
1: It was a goal that set off celebrations across the country. Stefan Eustachio's deft strike in the dying moments sealed Canada's place in the final 16 teams at the World Cup. It's a moment he's been preparing for all his life, says his brother Mauro.
2: He's someone that he likes the pressure. He puts his chest out when he wants to fight, and he wants to obviously, you know, do his country proud.
1: Eustachio grew up in Leamington, Ontario, to Portuguese parents. He moved back to Portugal when he was 7 and eventually played professionally there. But his Canadian roots were always strong. It's been an emotional few years leading up to this goal. Eustachio lost both of his parents within a year. Both were on his mind during his post-game interview with TSN.
3: Everything I do is for my family, for my parents, for my girlfriend, for my daughter, for all of them.
1: Canada faces the winner of today's Morocco-Netherlands game next Saturday. Jamie Strachan, CBC News, Toronto.
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8: 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I'm Odario Williams. Montreal-based singer-songrighter Elisabeth has had an amazing success with her album Inuktitut. It features Inuk language cover versions of classic rock songs, and it won Adult Alternative Album of the Year at the 2025 Juno Awards. Well, this hour, Elisabeth performs at the Opera House in Toronto, beginning with her version of Heart of Glass by Blunt.

Hi, this is Elisa B, and you're listening to CBC Music Live. Cyndi Lauper, I think for a little Inuk girl that I was, this song, I think she was loud, she was fun, and she was telling all the girls to just be who you are and just don't be the nice, quiet girl. Just let it all out and just be proud. So I think we are very lucky we have Cyndi in our lives. So I, of course,

0: Did you recognize that melody? You just heard Elissa P with her version of Cyndi Lauper's 86 classic, Time After Time. I'm Odario Williams. 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
1: Album Inutitude came out over a year ago now, and it's brought so much surprises for me anyway, because this album, although they are cover songs, really is very personal. It tells a story. Each song tells a story. Where I'm from, or where I was when I heard it for the first time, as to being, you know, I was a little girl up to my teenage years, and even brought it back all the way to my uncle's era, you know, hippie days, residential school kids arriving to their home and decided to really, they wanted to be like Led Zeppelin, and they formed a band. So everything in this album is related to either a family or to the North. And of course, when we talk about these songs that I stole from white people, really, we're not the only music, though, existed. Before that, a lot of indigenous artists, Inuit artists, had a lot to say, of course, because we're from the land, very vast, that speaks, that we feel, that we are connected to the mountains, the animals, and the big skies. It's a lot of energy where I'm from. So when I say I stole these songs from white people, we must never forget we are storytellers since way back. Oh, yes.

This is Elisa P on CBC Music Live. Going to California, California much now, as we say in Inuktitut. It's like the foundation of this album. It's really my love for this music that I grew up listening to. And I think it's, when I translate it to Inuktitut, it's almost like talking about the north, the mystic, the mysterious land, you know, where there's magic.

0: That's Elissa P. performing Led Zeppelin's Going to California. I'm Adario Williams. You're listening to CBC Music Live. Elissa P.'s album Inuktitut features Inuk language cover versions of classic rock songs, including the track you just heard. It won a 2025 Juno Award, but it started out very simply.
1: I wanted to simply give it as a gift to my family, to the North. It was like between us. I mean, no label getting involved, no press people getting involved. It's like our thing, and if you hear about it, well, good, you know. I had no idea that it was going to take us to people, but people really feel a strong connection to the layers inside this album because I think they really feel and hear the emotions behind each song that I bring. So I'm just like overwhelmed by how this album has been received because it was such a probably the most personal album I've made, although they're not my songs.

0: You just heard Alyssa P with her version of The Unforgiven by Metallica. I'm Odario Williams. You're listening to CBC Music Live. We're with Alyssa P and her band at the Opera House in Toronto. They're performing tracks off her Juno-winning album Inuktitut, which features Inuk language cover versions of classic rock songs. The next one you'll hear was written by Stevie Nicks, and it was a huge hit for Fleetwood Mac. It's called Dreams. Here's Alyssa P to tell the story of her connection to it.
1: So I have this image, this very vivid image that would always come back kind of to haunt me as if it was it was like a dream that comes back to you all the time. Since I can remember to very much late in my life. And it's a feeling, and it's also image of where I'm from. I'm from a very hilly place in Sault Ste. Nunavik, surrounded by valleys and mountains, where we've been for a long, long time. And these mountains are like our friend. They're tough on us, but they also protect us. So I'm very little, and I feel like I'm literally flying across this valley, the mountains, and I'm really excited, but yet I'm a little bit afraid. It's a bit scary. So that's the feeling I have. It's like I'm flying, and I think I'm even laughing. I'm very small, and I know there's somebody behind me. I'm in front of someone, and I feel excited. It's a sense of adventure, but I also feel loved. I feel a sense of, you know, security. So this image is later followed by my mother, who is listening, Mia Yi, who's my adopted mother, who raised me since I was born. She was this nice little lady who didn't speak English or couldn't understand English. But she hears a song by Fleetwood Mac on the radio, local radio. And she says,

0: Kamitaulagli? She says, shut it off.
1: And then I'm thinking, what's with her? What's with her voice? There's something there. So I learned recently, not long ago, that my brother, Sailasi, who was this beautiful young man, apparently, well, he looked like Bruce Lee of the North. He was this beautiful young man. Apparently, he had a motorbike. And actually, my brother Sailasi died from a fire when I was nearly not 3 years old. And what I realized is that this vivid image that I would have is actually my first memory. And apparently, he loved me a lot.

0: You just heard Elissa P perform her version of Dreams, written by Stevie Nicks, made famous by Fleetwood Mac. I'm Odario Williams. 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
1: Willie Thrush

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And this song is really, I find, not necessarily about wolves, but about Inuit. Inuit are meant to be free. Inuit are meant to just go with the nature.

0: That was Elissa P with a song called Kanyaguma. I'm Odario Williams. You're listening to CBC Music Live. Elissa P has one more classic song for you. Here she is to introduce it.
1: I had a cousin. His name was Tayara. He was very soft spoken. He was very tall, but he had something, Tayara, in him. So he really did teach me this space, this what we call the space where we can allow our bodies just to feel and to have that space, because he loved pop music. He was a bit older than me. I was a teenager, so I would somehow, I don't know how back then, that will never happen again nowadays, but he lived alone, and his house, it felt like it had no furniture. Just this dance floor. Yeah, that's how I remember it. So he just kind of taught me to just go there, because I was very shy. So my cousin Tayara apparently learned not long ago that when he went to Montreal for the first time with his school teacher Carmel and a bunch of young teenagers, when he got to Montreal, apparently he kind of transformed, and he became very even lighter, and he wore purple and pink, and he felt really happy. He looked really happy. And as you know, in indigenous communities, a lot in Inuit communities, a lot of young kids have, you know, lost their lives. Way, way, way too many of my cousins died. Some in one winter, I remember losing three cousins. And when you think about it, you have to wonder where all these deep pains are coming from, right? So one day my cousin, who lived next door to my house, hung himself in his closet, and it was that goodbye that leaves you very empty and very quiet. So what I realized, though, is music is so important. And this song was, this was our song. And I wish he was here with us in Toronto so we could go dancing. But I really do wonder sometimes. He's here, Tayara. So this is for him. This is our song.

That's Elissa P with her reinterpretation of the Queen classic, I Wanna Break Free. It's off her album, Inuktitut, which won Adult Alternative Album of the Year at the 2025 Juno Awards. If you'd like to go see Elissa P live, she has some concerts coming up. She'll perform at the Grand Gathering of First Nations in Mashtuyat, Quebec, next Friday, July 3rd. 2 days later, she'll be in Vancouver to perform at the FIFA Fan Festival on Sunday, July 5th. After that, she'll do a set at Ottawa Blues Fest on July 19th and the Festin Culturel de Brassard in Brassard, Quebec on August 8th. For Elissa P fans in Toronto, she'll be at Massey Hall on the same bill with I and headliner Alison Russell on October 22nd. Well, if you'd like to listen to this show again, go to our website at cbc.ca/music, then CBC Listen, search for CBC Music Live. Thanks to Ruben Mond, Kelly Brown, and Ian Terrio for recording all that music and providing it to us. CBC Music Live is produced by Andrea Jin and Malcolm Gould. I hope you can join me next week for Bad, Bad, Not Good, right here on CBC Music Live. Meanwhile, we're going to leave you today with more from Elissa P. This is Inuni Arvit, or Born to Be Alive. And if you're listening on CBC Music, stay tuned for Angeline Tetuweo. She's coming up next with The Block. So keep it locked right here. I'm Odario Williams. Have a wonderful week. Till next time.

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The two artists on that song are separated by 4,000 kilometers. You have Sade Awale out of Vancouver and Zen Soul out of Toronto, united over a shared passion. I love it when that happens. The track is called Tell Me. And that's how I'm going to kick off the show today. Welcome to it. My name is Angeline Tetteweo. This next new one is from Lettuce C. She's an outstanding vocalist originally from New Orleans, the product of a very musical family, including her uncle, who had a hit blues song back in the 50s. And I mention this because Lettuce C is singing the blues on this new tune. It's from a tribute album for B.B. King called Lucille Talks Back. A celebration of B.B. King's kinda lost masterpiece. It's an album that flew under the radar back when it was released in the 70s. So what you are hearing now is Lettuce C's version of B.B. King's

for you. Do you remember the days when Timbaland was working really closely with Nelly Furtado and Justin Timberlake? Well, it seems that Timbaland has found himself a new muse, and that is Chloe Bailey. This is found on her new mixtape that was crafted in collaboration with Timbaland, and you will hear his trademark all over this new music. The mixtape is called Resurrection. Here is Chloe with Talking Dirty.

become another member of the Soul Revival delegation. Currently signed to Daptone Records. This is Jayla Nganda, born and raised in Maryland. He fell in love with Motown when he was 11, and as you just heard, he has never looked back. He released his debut about 3 years ago and the follow-up just 3 weeks ago. It's called Doctrine of Love, saying, quote, "The doctrine of love holds that every thought and action should be guided first by compassion for others, because love is the highest measure of human worth." Off that album, you heard Hannah, What's the Matter? I'm Angeline Tetaweo. This is Buck on CBC Music. Another new one.

0: 2014, before Rachelle Jordan evolved into a dance music powerhouse off the album 1021, you heard Follow Me. I'm Angeline Tetteweo. Got another throwback, this time to the early days of Toronto hip hop with Brass Monk, a group that formed almost 30 years ago now. They released their EP Dark Sunrise in 2K2, and way back then, Matt Galloway, yes, the host of The Current on CBC Radio, reviewed this EP for a free arts and culture newspaper in Toronto called Now Magazine, writing, quote, "Between the unpredictable beats and the loose-limbed rhymes, there isn't a dull second on Dark Sunrise." Okay, Matt Galloway, dropping bars in your article. He added that, quote, "The group's measured approach augurs well for future success." I had to look up the word augurs. It means foreshadow or an omen, which I figured is what that meant, but I wanted to know for sure. Off Dark Sunrise, this is Brass Monk with Born in Stereo.
1: I was born in the stereo. Hear the beats and rhyme, baby, where I go. My moms and pops can never ever stop the flow.

0: Even old people clap at that. 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And on and on and on.
1: Back and forth and forth and back. 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I make

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I hear the DJ calling my name out. I blow the spot when he plays and the chords fade out. 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The tables turn and we serve them like dinner plates. 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I think I should go promo. 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I don't know. Now every single word I'm saying, that's a mentor. A force that don't hurt when it smacks your neck.

There's a reason the word rap is built into her name. That was Rhapsody, back with new music. I got that one on high rotation right now. It's basically the title track from her new album, saying it represents, quote, love for culture and community and color. So you never forget, black is beautiful and larger than life. Featuring South Africa's Karabo Yamorena Choir, it's God's Got an Afro. I'm Angeline Tedeweo. Coming up, we're going to celebrate the birth date of a Canadian opera legend, the soprano Misha Brugger-Gosman. Stick around to go way back when. Plus, I've got new music from Masego on deck after this music from Callie Sway. Not too sweet.

The influence of black music on popular culture is immeasurable, trendsetting, and historical, with billions of stories to tell. This is Way Back When on the Block. Celebrated Canadian soprano Misha Brugger-Gosman was born Misha Gosman in Fredericton, New Brunswick, to Anne Eatman and Sterling Gosman. As a child, Misha began singing in the choir of her local Baptist church, where her father served as a deacon. He was also an employee of the CBC, so Misha grew up in a household with classical music in the background on the radio. In the first grade, her remarkable sense of pitch and fearlessness as a performer were recognized, and her parents were encouraged to sign her up for both piano and singing lessons. By age 15, she had committed to putting all of her focus on singing. The summers of her adolescent years were spent on scholarships at the Boston Conservatory and at a choral camp in Rothsay, New Brunswick. Eventually, she'd move on to study at the University of Toronto with soprano Mary Morrison, and then on to Germany for 5 years for her master's at the Robert Schumann University of Music in Dusseldorf, honing and commanding a soprano voice characterized by a dark, rich lower register and a soaring, brilliant top that she had always called a gift from God. In 1998, at age 20, Misha Brugger-Gosman created a signature lead role in the premiere of the opera Beatrice Chansey by James Rolfe, the only Canadian opera about black slavery in Nova Scotia in the early 1800s. The opera and Brugger-Gosman won praise from critics and audiences, and in 2000, it was filmed for the CBC. Misha's career would take a meteoric turn, becoming in demand both in concert and on the operatic stage thanks to her formidable stage presence, charisma, and dramatic ability. She'd appear internationally and throughout Canada with the Toronto Symphony Orchestra, the Montreal Symphony Orchestra, and the National Arts Centre Orchestra. Awards and accolades would follow, Juno Awards, Grammy nods, and celebrated, highly publicized performances, including the 2010 Vancouver Winter Olympics and during the COVID pandemic for a series of well-loved live-streamed concerts. In 2007, Misha made a life-changing discovery about her family's deep history in Canada and the U.S., Her paternal great-great-great-grandparents were African Americans who each escaped from slavery by fleeing to British lines during the American Revolution. For Misha, this discovery would culminate in a documentary series called Songs of Freedom. The award-winning series consisted of a 90-minute live concert special of Misha Brugger-Gosman performing a program of African American spiritual songs, followed by a 4-part docuseries about her odyssey to uncover the journey of her ancestors from Cameroon to slavery in America, and ultimately to freedom in Maritime Canada. Beyond her musical stage achievements, Misha Brugger-Gosman is an advocate for music education, a social activist, and a dedicated philanthropist who holds several honorary doctorates. Born this week, way back when, on June 28, 1977, this is Misha Brugger-Gosman and the Jive Kings with Blue Skies.

jazz music from a trumpet player by trade. Based in London, England, that was Ife Ogunjobi. If you're familiar with the players of Ezra Collective, then you're probably quite familiar with him already, as he is the trumpet player for the group. You just heard music off his solo EP he released last year called Tell Them I'm Here. That was East Street Market, which takes its name from a street market in southeast London. I'm Angeline Tetelao. This next selection is from Masego. New music from Masego. He is kicking off a new chapter, one following one of those life events that rock you to your foundations. For Masego, it was the death of a family member. And we don't necessarily see those changes in people from the outside, but Masego gave us a visual indication by cutting off his naturally voluminous hair, which was often worn high and wild. He shared this new look, this new version of himself, along with new music and a tour announcement. His Fix Your Face tour has two Canadian dates, one in Montreal, August 28th, another in Toronto, August 29th. This is Masego with Bruce.

love all the different ways musicians have found to rock out over that Ashley's Roach Clip sample that Eric B. and Rakim made famous all those years ago. That was Tamia with Leave It Smokin'. I'm Angeline Tenoyo. So I don't know about you, but I've been really gravitating towards hopeful music because I, for one, am pretty wrecked about what's going on in the world and this current environment where it's more offensive to point out atrocity than it is to commit atrocity. So I've been reaching for hopeful music, and I think artists, real artists, can sense what's needed. Like Ray, this music may contain hope. Estelle's album, Stay Alta, it's full of hope. And now Ezra Collective. They're about to drop a new album called Here Because of Hope. And I think this will be another album I hold tight to just to stay afloat. Featuring Pa Salu. This is the first single from the upcoming collection. Once again, Ezra Collective with Only Love.

from Tyler right here. It is brand new off her upcoming album, A-Pop, which I'm assuming stands for Afro-Pop or maybe African Pop. You heard Is It Love? This is The Block on CBC Music. Evangeline Tetuayo. Thanks for tuning in this Monday evening, the remaining days of June. Coming up, Ruth B. She's back with some new music. I have Ari Lennox in the mix, plus new music from Molly Johnson, who

after 4 decades in this music business, is still innovating. But first, Cardi, another veteran, he crafted this track for his chosen family. Released on Family Day, he used this as a vehicle to give his closest people their flowers. Here is My Brother's Keeper.

This is DJ SB, track called Signs, featuring fellow Toronto bass creator Quincy. DJ will be heading to Ottawa for the Ottawa Blues Fest this year. It runs from July 9th, my birthday, through the 19th. They'll be taking to the Hard Rock Hotel and Casino stage on Sunday, July 12th at 7:45. Now, speaking of festivals, don't miss the Block's first annual Summer Festival special coming up this Friday. It's a whole show dedicated to the wonderful Canadian Summer Festival season and the artists who are going to be taking to those stages throughout the summer months. So once again, this Friday is going to be a good one. I'm Angeline Tetteweo. Taking you back to the mid-70s now with some shiny disco sounds from Evelyn Champagne King. Now, she was only like 16, 17 years old when this song came out. And she actually felt a little strange singing about such a mature topic here.

It is my Kiltron, keeping the tradition of electro boogie alive with Guaranteed. I'm Angeline Tetteweo. As promised, new music from Ruth B. She's definitely not one of those artists who feels like they have to constantly release music. She has a more measured and unhurried approach. She gives fans a chance to miss her. But now she's back working on a new album, with this next track being our first taste of what's to come. It was written with a past relationship in mind, sort of like a post-mortem, a reflection after the fact, when you can see clearly what went wrong and what went right. But clearly the former overshadowed the latter, or they would still be together. As Ruth B. sings what she says is one of her favorite lyrics, "Gave you the air in my lungs till I had none for myself." Here is "Didn't I?"

definitely knows how to paint a very vivid picture in your mind. The wild and wonderful Ruby Waters with Wet T-Shirt. I'm Angeline Tetaweo. Coming up to my last view for you this Monday evening with music from another artist who knows how to bottle sex and desire and just pour it into a song. I'm talking about Ari Lennox, and with this, she's invoking a fruit that is thought to be the real deal forbidden fruit from the Garden of Eden. Not an apple, but a pomegranate. A fruit that requires a bit more time and attention to enjoy. It's full of seeds, which makes it a common symbol of fertility. And according to the NIH, when those seeds were studied, they were found to have phytoestrogen compounds that have sex steroid hormones similar to those found in humans. So it really does come off as a very divinely feminine fruit. Knowledge, fertility, divine femininity. What more could you ask for? Here is Ari Lennox, Chocolate Pomegranate.

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Could that be you? 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

That sound really does remind me of that classic OG neo-soul. It's music from The Colleagues. They are a production duo made up of Carl Powell and Harrison Johnson. They've been releasing music together for about a decade. They just dropped a new album called Songs in the Key of Love. But that particular tune, which features October London, is found on last year's Lover's Deluxe album. It's called Chocolate Skin. And with that, your show's about to be a wrap. Thanks so much for tuning in. I'm Angeline Tetteweo. You can find me and this music every weeknight on radios right across the country, anywhere online and anytime on demand. cbcmusic.ca/theblock or with your CBC Listen app. Leaving you with the legend Molly Johnson, who just released a new album and will be joining me this Thursday to talk all about it. Up Talk to Me, this is Holiday.

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2: Microphone check. 1, 2, 1, 2. Hey, it's Odario Williams transmitting to you direct from downtown Toronto. You're listening to CBC Music. This is After Dark. Now, it's a perfect time in one's day to just slow things down a little. So how about we collectively kick back? Let's take a breath. Let's reconnect and let's enjoy these sounds. And of course, let's enjoy ourselves. We'll kick things off with Sophie Ogilvie. Here's Rest.